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Happy Monday, I know. Chuck here. I'm going to take you all the way to 1 o'clock tonight. We got Midnight Metal, 90s at 9. The Texas Trio will be a little preview for Blues on the Green tomorrow. And I'll remind you constantly to get signed up for the Rock and Roll 6-Pack at KLBJFM.com. 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

Next 20 gets you some Ozzy Osbourne, some Tom Petty. I got the Texas Trio coming up at 8:03. So if you're into some Texas music, I'll get you prepped and ready for Blues on the Green first night tomorrow night at Silver Park. 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
3: 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It could be three from different artists. 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Tonight, I've got it lined out because we've got the Blues on the Green tomorrow night over at Zilker Park. Get there early if you want a good spot, man. 5 p.m. Music starts right around 7 o'clock. We got Kylie Hernandez, Aaron Behrens, and, of course, Alejandro Escovedo will be on stage. 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It's 93.7 KLBJ.

That's one of my favorites from Alejandro right there, dude. Outlaw for You is the name of the song off the Crossing, I think, if I remember right. 2018 record. You can catch them tomorrow night for free at Blues on the Green, presented by HEB. Zilker Park tomorrow night. Alejandro Escovedo on the top of the bill. And then Wednesday night, Brownout. Maybe I'll do some Brownout tomorrow to get you prepared and ready to go, man. 7 p.m. sharp is when the music starts, man. Thanks to our sponsors, South Texas Ford, Siete Foods, Davis Law Firms, and Southwest Airlines, and, of course, presented by HEB. We're going to wrap the Texas Trio. Third song, another one from Alejandro Escovedo. This one featuring Bruce Springsteen. We may know this one. Live in Houston, it's Always a Friend. Alejandro Escovedo on the Texas Trio.

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definitely a Monday nights. I haven't even gotten to the 90s and 9 just yet, and I'm on a start of thing. I've been babysitting dogs, friends' dogs, for like the entire weekend for 4 days, and they sleep on your face. That's just kind of what they do. Who? Pat Benatar, Aerosmith on the way, AC/DC coming to San Antonio in July. Of course, you know that by now. 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Tickets to Rush, Guns N' Roses, Iron Maiden, Willie's 4th of July picnic, and of course, AC.

still not 100% that they are the first metal band. Just not. I'm not there. Sorry, Roger. Aerosmith 38 special on the way. Pat Benatar in town with Brian Adams. 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

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I got like three or four songs picked out, kind of. 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

Matthew Sweet kicks off the 90s at 9 tonight. Got some System of a Down, Bad Religion, Radiohead. A little further off. Let's get plowed. 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

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System of a Down, of course, on the 90s at 9. Black Crowes coming up, Radiohead on the way, and Bad Religion. 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

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Hopefully not. 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

still just a tad bit creeped out by that American Idol performance. Don't Google it. Just don't. Trust me. SRV got some Tom Petty on the way. Toto going to be in town August 8th. 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

no matter what I do, I cannot disassociate this with Silence of the Lambs. I just can't. I was on the other night and I watched it again. I'm like, yep, I just reinforced it one more time. Since 1991, this has been in my brain. Sorry, Tom Petty. Still love you. And I will sing along with this song. And I am about a size 14.

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Tickets to AC/DC in that mix. July will be here before you know it. Now. Zeppelin, Stones on the way. Soundgarden. It's 93.7 KLBJ.

we have a rock and roll twofer party. It's called Two for Tuesday, starting around 10:30 with Spenny. Drew continues all the way till 7 o'clock, and then I kill the party at 7. We got business, man.

0: KLBJ, the Rock of Austin. Proud to present, along with HEB and the rest of our Waterloo media family, Blues on the Green. 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And Wednesday the 10th, headlined by Brownout. 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And cover is zero. 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

Got about an hour before I get the heavy stuff coming at you, man. Midnight Metal, if you like that sort of thing. Got a halfway decent show lineup for you for a Monday night, dude. New stuff from Korn and At the Gates tonight. Maybe some card effects in there, too. You never know. Oh, it's going to be brutal after midnight. Every weeknight here on KLBJ, we crank it up loud at midnight. It's midnight.

LBJ is giving you a rock and roll six-pack of tickets for some of the year's biggest shows. One winner scores a pair for Willie's Picnic July 4th, for Eric Clapton's Crossroads Guitar Festival,

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Greetings and salutations, my fine metal friends. How you doing? Chuck here. You've got an hour's worth of metal, dude. It's called Midnight Metal every single weeknight here at KLBJ, man. If you've been with me all night, you know who I am and you know what we're doing. If you haven't and you're just tuning in, this is what's going to happen. It's about to get brutal. Be prepared. Got a request for Between the Bear and Me. They're going to be in town this week. I've got some Celtic Frost, some old school stuff. I'll do old school Iron Maiden. New stuff from Black Veil Brides, Terror, Carnifex, At the Gates in here. I've got Texas Metal from Temple of Ahriman. And more tonight. Good time. Let's get moving with something from Korn. From the Diablo soundtrack. One of your headliners for this year's Sick New World Fest. All those details, KLBJ FM.

Latest from out the gates on Midnight Metal right there. Dan Herder. It's Swedish. What are you going to do? I can't pronounce it. On the top of the bill for the top 20 this week on No Control Radio. 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Celtic Frost, Between the Bear and Me, A Temple of Ahriman, Texas-made metal on the way, and the latest from Carnifex is called Roses and Rotting Corpses.

0: Homegrown Texas May Metal right there from Temple of Ariman right there. White Death is the name of the song. They've got a new EP, CD coming out June 26th. Got a show over at Valhalla. I'll spin it a little more before we, as we get closer to it, to remind you about them. Temple of Ariman. A-H-R-I-M-A-N. That's how you spell that if you are curious. Ghost on the way. We'll do some terror. Got some new stuff. Do Black Male Brides featuring Corey Taylor. I'm trying to squeeze an excellent song from Iron Maiden in at the end, just for me, because I wanted to hear it. 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

Decent little ditty right there from Terror. Still Suffer is the name of the new record. Check it out. It's pretty good. I mean, it's exactly what I would expect from Terror, man. They're a one-trick pony, but it's a decent trick. Destruction of My Soul is the name of the song from Terror on Midnight Metal there. Yeah. And they set your expectations, and they meet them. Meets expectations. That's all I ever asked for in a performance review. Iron Maiden on the way, and let's see. Let's do the... I think I said this was a song with Corey Taylor. I was thinking of a different band. I was thinking of the Motionless and White song, the new one that they did. But this is Black Veil Brides. How about that? Yeah, a little bit different. They're almost the same, but a little bit different. Almost the same. A little bit different. Vindicator is going to be stopping at Emo's or whatever the F it's going to be. That's not going to happen until December, by the way. But it's going to be Emo's Vindicator, August 31st, I want to say. Black Veil Brides featuring Rob Flynn of Machine Head. It's Revenger. It's Midnight Metal. Brother.

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LBJ is giving you a rock and roll six-pack of tickets for some of the year's biggest shows. One winner scores a pair for Willie's Picnic July 4th, for Eric Clapton's Crossroads Guitar Festival,

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0: Bob, Chewy, I need you guys' help.
1: That's what we're here for.
0: You guys ever listen to, like, Andrew Tate?
2: I've heard the name, but I don't know.
1: I haven't seen or heard of him in a while.
0: Clavicular.
1: Is he okay? Oh, Clavicular, yeah.
0: You guys listen to the...
1: He's hot right now.
0: Any of the guests on the Rogan podcast?
2: No, has he been on Hot Ones yet? I'd watch that.
0: You guys,
1: Clavicular?
0: You guys do any red pilling? I need some help. I need to be able to... I don't know how...
1: I haven't heard from a lot of those.
0: I've lost complete control of my household.
2: I am not a man.
0: And I need help in, you know, how do I...
2: pick up golf. That will...
1: Or one of those rage rooms.
2: If you pick up golf, that's at least one out of the 7 days you can disappear.
0: I think it's the disappearance.
2: Okay, and then maybe if you pick up hunting, going to car shows... I think you can avoid most of what you're feeling right now.
1: I think if you have an affair, that would really set it off.
2: That's the fast track. You want to fast track it? Have an affair.
0: My belief is that perhaps I made a huge mistake by thinking that my wife is a people, right? By treating her and assuming that my wife is a person and an equal, I think has created... I think I need to go back to...
2: The old days.
1: I mean,
2: the
1: good old days. She sees you as a person? As a human?
0: I know she does not see me as a person. I know she does not see me as somebody who has worth or value. That's the issue. I'm gonna tell you what's happened this weekend. I'm gonna let you know what's happened at my house this weekend. And you are. So
2: are you ready, Chew?
1: These marriages, they're business to women, all right? Nothing to do with love.
0: In November of last year, early November. Late October, early November, there was a change in my house.
2: Ooh.
0: And we all talked about it on air here, and we teased me a great deal. But what do I now have in my house that I said I would never have?
2: A hole in the garage?
0: How did we get the hole in the garage?
1: Wait, an ice maker that doesn't work?
0: Okay. Let's not go through all the tasks I have that I haven't worked on, okay? That's not going to make me feel any better.
2: I don't remember the
1: original. A son with a deeper voice?
2: Oh,
0: we've been very specific about something going on at my house. What is it?
1: This is, you now own a cat.
0: Thank you very much.
2: Oh, okay.
0: Thank you for getting me where we needed to
1: feline.
0: Be.
1: Feline.
0: Gustavo. Gus. It's a cat that came from El Paso. It was a street cat in El Paso.
2: Well, no, adopted it came from there. A family that didn't want it.
0: Well, adopted there.
2: Or two families that didn't want it.
0: Then ended up in an apartment in San Marcos and then somehow ended up in my house, right? Gustavo. And I have...
1: Y'all gonna get rid of him?
0: Listen to the story.
1: Oh, man. I don't think I can take another one.
0: I don't come in here and tell stories unless it has somewhere to go. Because there is a thing happening at my house that has complicated the entire... Because I got to a point where I was like, fine. I'll deal with the cat. I've gotten along with the cat. My wife's like, don't you love him? I was like, I don't look at a cat and feel the love.
2: Mm-mm.
0: That apparently the rest of the family does. And even the rest of the family has started to, like it always happens, has started to wane.
2: Right.
0: Because the kids are like, well, the cat was cool for a week or two, and then, you know, we're teenagers. What do we care?
2: Right. They've outgrown the cat.
0: Yeah, they're hormonal teenagers. Like, I can't make out with a cat. What do I care?
2: Mm-hmm. Plus, everyone I find with pets, everybody in a family, everybody's assumed the other person's taking
0: right
2: care of the cat. Right. Like,
0: I will say, I'll give my wife credit here, making like the appointments and all that stuff. My wife has been great on all that. Now she keeps saying, "Look, I made an appointment because the cat has to go in, but I'm at work, so you're gonna have to take the cat in
2: and pay for it."
0: So, about 2 weeks ago, I go, "Hey, what's our cat doing outside?" Right? Because we let the cat on the back porch on occasion because cat likes to be out there, but certainly not after dark. We got coyotes in the neighborhood. I won't let the cat out. And I see the cat walk right in front of the window and I go, what's the cat doing outside? And my wife goes, the cat's right here. Cat was on the sofa. It's a whole nother story. And I go, well, that's a cat. Wait, what? We go outside.
2: Oh, that's right. I remember you teased this.
0: That's
2: last
0: 2 weeks ago. Then last weekend, when you guys came over to the party, you know, my wife was talking about this cat that because she said, what do you think this cat's name? I said, that cat has to have like a little bit of a hillbilly name because the cat's eyes are too close together.
2: Mm.
0: Like, I think the cat is maybe a little bit, I don't know, special.
1: Those are adorable.
0: Cats. So I said the cat looks like he's probably a Carl.
2: Mm-hmm.
0: Carl. Hey, Carl.
1: With a K?
0: Hey, Carl, you coming over here today? Help me. I need to get this boat. I accidentally dropped the boat off of the, it doesn't come off the trailer. I need to be able to lift it back up on my trailer. You come over and help me, Carl?
1: Yeah.
0: Right? Carl is clearly a wildcat. Carl has a neck that's twice the girth of his own head. Giant.
1: Dang.
0: Giant set of balls. Huge set of balls. Proudly.
2: A gentleman caller.
0: Yeah, proudly presented right back there. Thunk, thunk, thunk, thunk.
2: Oh, wait, you have a male cat.
0: Yeah.
2: So it's not a gentleman.
0: Well, you know how Austin is. You know how Austin is. You know, you can't even walk around there without a guy hitting on you in Austin now. They let them everywhere, the guys. So, you know. Anyway, Carl. Carl showed up. Everybody ran out to see Carl. I said, you don't get near the cat. It could attack you. You end up. When I was a kid, I tried to pet a street cat, and it bit me. And then I had to get shots. So I was like, guys, don't mess with the cat. Then last week, the cat comes back again, and she's like, oh, it loves us. I said, no, I think the cat has a roaming, you know, a wild cat probably has an area that it roams, right?
2: Probably.
0: And it just happens to be that around every 5 or 6 days, it's coming back around this area. I said, but just leave the cat alone, and it'll go away.
2: Can I guess? Somebody's feeding that cat.
0: Bob Fonseca, guess what I found out?
2: Because of Queso. Remember Queso?
0: My cat that I never wanted? Yeah.
2: Would show up every morning as I was getting in the car to come to work at 5 in the morning. And then I started putting a little food out for it because I felt bad for it. And then all of a sudden I had an outdoor pet cat.
0: So last week, I said something and then I saw that cat out there. And I said, the cat's got something. And my wife said, oh, well, I threw a little food out there for him. And I said, you did what? She goes, well, he just looks so hungry. I said, that cat does not look like he's ever missed a meal. That cat, I think, is probably doing fine.
2: Look at the size of that neck.
0: Look at the size of those balls.
2: I don't know if that translates, but
1: you got him caught on something.
0: This cat's balls are so big it can't sit down.
2: All right, are we doing this cat's balls are so big jokes now?
0: How big are they?
1: This cat's balls are so big. He stores his 9 lives in there.
0: Ooh, nice. I like that one.
1: Bob, how big are those cat's balls?
2: I went down the wrong path in my head. It was nothing.
0: Oh, you got horny?
2: No, I was trying to do a Blues on the Green joke. You couldn't get in the gates of Blues on the Green.
0: Oh. There's no gates.
2: Okay.
0: There's no gates out there.
2: I know. That's why, like, I couldn't. I was trying to make it topical, and then I couldn't come up with a resolution.
0: So all week, my wife's been, I think Carl just went away. I think Carl went away. And I was like, well, the objective, sweetheart, is to have Carl go away.
2: Yeah.
0: And she goes, well, and I understand what happens because it happened to me too with certain. There's this thing that goes on when you reach a certain age. We all saw Sopranos and we saw what happened with Tony Soprano with the ducks, right?
2: Right.
0: There's a thing in your life where you go, you want to help something flourish, I guess, because you realize none of the things around me enjoy me or like me. What would I do?
2: Right.
0: And I think my wife is going through that phase because she all week was worried about Carl. And I said, honey, Carl's fine. He's gone away. And that's a good thing for us because you fed him and that worried me a little bit. Friday night rolls around.
2: Oh boy.
1: I love when the cats.
2: What, in the middle of the night?
1: Sometimes they'll make scary noises like they're trying to talk.
2: Food. I want food.
0: Right. So I go, oh, damn it. And I go,
1: Bob Fonseca.
0: And my wife says, I think our cats will be friends. And I said, honey, I don't. We ended up with a cat because somebody said, hey, we brought this cat in the house and the cat won't stop beating the crap out of the other cat, right? So the other problem is if our Gustavo, I said, honey, Gustavo is neutered, much like your husband. And I'm going to tell you this right now.
2: He's an aristo cat.
0: Yeah. Mm-hmm. Gus might think he can fight, but look at the size of this wild-ass cat.
2: No,
0: that's like, that
2: dominate.
0: is
2: That's an alpha cat.
0: Yeah.
2: That's a Joe Rogan cat.
0: It's exactly. I was like, that cat cold plunges. I can tell you that right now. Cat eats elk meat.
1: He's on alpha brain for sure.
0: There's no way I'm going to let those cats get in. So why am I?
2: He's taking Wolverine peptides, man. Mm-hmm. Come on.
0: Friday, my wife goes, they immediately start to kind of go into each other, and she takes a stick. And I get so mad at her because she's just putting the stick in front of a cat's face. I'm like, honey, this is the same thing that happens. You know when you see two guys on 6th Street fighting and one girl gets in the middle and goes, wait, and tries to, well, honey, sweetheart. And then she gets popped in the face with an errant throw. You know?
1: Yeah.
0: It's like all you're doing is creating another hurdle in a
1: more
0: fight.
1: More tension.
0: More tension.
2: Oh, so they got face to face outdoors, I'm assuming.
0: Well, because
2: you didn't let
0: about
2: that
0: it.
2: Cat in.
0: My cat goes, this is my porch.
2: Yeah.
0: You and your big ass balls need to go.
2: Right.
0: But that cat's like, bitch, I've been owning these streets.
2: You guys been feeding me.
0: You don't understand. Yeah, exactly.
2: This is my house.
1: My food is in there. You don't understand.
2: You're eating my food is what you're doing. Oh, boy.
0: So, and my wife reads the internet. Hey, throw a towel over the cats if they're fighting. That stops the fight. She does that. I say, hon, we can't.
2: No, that's a fire.
0: You can't let the cat out. This cat will go away. It comes here on Fridays. It goes away. Just leave it alone. It'll go away.
1: Hmm.
0: Later on that evening, I look out on the porch. And who's petting the stray cat? Who's petting? Can you take a guess?
2: Well,
0: who's
2: I got three guesses.
0: Cat?
2: There's three guesses in your house. Not you. I know it's not you.
0: Oh, you don't think it's me?
2: No.
0: What if I lost my mind? What if I drank too much and lost my mind and decided
2: are we taking
0: I want to be
2: out of the equation, Chewie?
1: I don't know. I don't know how big those balls are, so I don't know if we can or not.
2: Take Matt's tickling.
0: I said petting, not sucking.
1: Okay. Well, they're furry. You can't really suck them.
0: Yeah, you can.
2: I don't...
0: And I can't stop her, dude. I cannot stop her. It has gone from...
2: Oh. Did you get a picture? I want to see that.
0: She puts food out there. She's gotten a brush down and has gotten him to start. She put a flea collar on him because he's infested with fleas. And then she's gotten this... So she puts this picture all over the internet. Is this your cat? Have you lost your cat? Gets no response.
2: Someone let the cat go because it wasn't a perfect cat. You said the eyes were too close together.
0: It's almost a cyclops. The eyes are so close that I'm surprised.
2: That's why somebody probably said, all right, you
0: I'm
2: know,
0: surprised that
2: I
0: it's not in Christopher Nolan's new Odyssey movie, right?
1: Firstly, every cat is perfect, Bob.
2: Okay, but you know how some people are.
0: And it just sits. Now, here's the problem. Okay, are you ready?
2: Yeah.
0: My cat's joy is in the morning. It has the electric feeder goes off. It feeds. It comes down. It meows. And then it goes on the back porch, and it hangs on this one seat on the back porch, and it watches S for 3 hours and then wants to come back inside, right? But that's his joy, is sitting on the back porch.
1: That's what Clausby does, too.
0: All weekend long, who has decided that the back porch is his?
2: The
1: Carl,
2: cat that's,
1: with a K.
2: That's Carl. Used to being petted there.
0: Carl is now like, mine. And now my cat is sitting just at the window. Like, did you ever see that movie with John Travolta, The Boy in the Bubble?
2: Yeah.
0: You remember that?
2: Yeah.
0: The poor boy couldn't go outside and play with his friends because he had an autoimmune disorder and he had to live inside of a bubble.
1: This is where he had a different face, too, right?
0: I'm starting to feel bad now about Gustavo, the cat I don't really even like, because I'm like...
2: Now his life has changed
0: His
2: forever.
0: Whole life has changed because he can't go outside, because I won't let him go outside, because I'm like, dude, I'm not about to go to a vet and pay for vet bills because you got your ass kicked, okay? It's not going to happen.
2: Or you get the fleas.
0: My wife
2: from Gustavo.
0: It's just a couple of days, then they'll be friends. It's just a couple of days, and then they'll be friends. What? She goes, everything will change after the cat is neutered. After the cat is neutered?
2: So she's bringing it in. It's coming in. It's coming into the house.
0: Wait, where did you get that photograph? Chewy, where'd you get that photograph?
2: Is that, which cat is that?
0: That's the wild cat.
2: Oh, it looks like a leopard.
0: It doesn't look like...
1: It's like part Maine Coon.
2: It looks like a wild...
0: It might be. It's huge. It's an enormous cat. It's an enormous cat. And it makes sense because a couple times I thought that our cat had been wandering off the back porch, and that's the old picnic table in the backyard where the dog used to sit all the time. And a couple times I was like, Man, my dog would be so pissed if it knew that the new cat was sitting on its
1: She's rolling in her grave.
0: And now I realize, oh, it was never our cat. It was this cat that's come up out of the woods.
2: How'd you get that picture?
1: Kara sent it to both of us.
0: When?
1: Just now.
2: Didn't send it to me.
1: Yeah, you're in the group right there.
2: Oh, I don't look at my phone during the show.
1: Okay, well then don't say somebody didn't send something.
2: Okay, I didn't know.
1: People send stuff.
0: You're finally in a group chat. I think you'd be excited.
2: Hey. Here's the deal.
1: He doesn't get notifications.
2: This is the beautiful thing of this.
1: He's got you on Do Not Disturb, Kara.
2: Here's the beautiful thing.
0: I know. What's going on?
2: I know a little bit about the animal kingdom. The way to get these two to get along.
0: Look how close his eyes are. Look at him.
1: What's wrong with
2: his eyeballs?
1: They look
2: intense. It looks intense.
0: Look how close they are.
1: That's a
2: hunter. That's a predator. Yeah, it's a predator. When you get that third cat, it's going to level the whole playing field.
1: They'll all hang out with each other.
0: You understand
2: when you get the third cat, that's the dynamic that starts working.
0: My wife has now started showing me.
2: She wants a cat house. She's a cat mom.
1: She's a catio.
2: She was a...
0: When my wife was younger, she was collecting bodies. Now she's collecting cats. I didn't know, because she was a bad bee when I met her. I didn't know she'd become a cat lady later on.
2: Yeah.
0: And my concern is... She goes, well, no, I've already set up a vet appointment. We're going to have the cat fixed. I'm going to have a heart it, and I'm going to take it
2: and release it back down the streets.
0: Well, because, you know, if you don't get a cat fixed, they really are a guy like this. You know, he's putting the stones. The ball's that size. He's putting the stones to every lady cat that's out there, which is just making more cats. We don't need more cats in the universe, so we're going to reduce that, right? She's like, I'm going to take him in. They do this thing where they'll tag his ear.
2: Mm-hmm. They put a little sliver. I think they cut it.
0: Yeah, they put a little notch in his ear, and they're like, well, they do all this stuff.
2: So everybody knows. But she's bringing it in.
0: And she goes, and
2: she's going to have it defleed and everything while it's there.
0: She's like, we're going to do all that. It's like, we are. And she goes, there's a service that does it. And I go, for free, right? And she goes, well, most of it. I go, what do you mean most of it? She goes, well, we're getting a couple other things. It's going to be about $70. Which, what does that mean in my life? It's $140 is what that tells me.
2: Well, always double whatever they say.
0: Of course.
1: And it looks like it is trauma. You got to take it to the cat psychiatrist, too.
2: That cat wants to kill.
0: Well, look at the eyes. The cat wants to kill.
2: Look at those eyes.
0: Guess what's on my back porch when I get home? My wife wrote me this morning.
2: A rat? A squirrel?
0: When you get home, can you help? There's half a giant snake on the back porch this morning.
1: Bro, hey, that's a gift, man.
0: Well, I think what he's doing is he's like, you have fed me, now I feed you.
1: That's exactly how it is.
2: Thank you. Yeah.
0: I ate half the snake. Here's another half a snake for your family.
1: That's really sweet in their world, so I hope you know that you should feel flattered.
2: And it's not even Father's Day.
1: You should
2: Day
1: show
2: yet.
1: Him your balls as well.
2: I have. Don't you feel bad? I mean, I'm sure he's proud of those things.
1: Those balls?
2: And you're going to snip them?
0: Here's what gets me. You want to know what makes me really mad? My wife came to me recently and said, you print too much in your underwear.
2: And I'm seeing you in your underwear.
0: She said,
1: you walk around the house, right?
0: She said, it makes the kids uncomfortable. I said, do the kids say that? She goes, well, no, but I just know.
1: I say that too. Like, well, the former member that was here too, go to his house, he would be in like pajama bottoms with no underwear. And I'm like, that's what I do when a woman comes over or something because I want to print.
2: Yeah.
1: I want to present and show.
2: Yeah.
1: I'm not if you're doing that around your kids.
0: I should be comfortable in my own GD house. I should be comfortable.
1: This is tomorrow's Toxic Tuesday.
0: In my own GD house, I should be comfortable.
1: So is it your kids' house too?
0: No.
1: Because they should feel comfortable.
0: Show me their name anywhere on any paper that belongs.
1: They have
0: my wife has told me you have to wear shorts now in the house.
1: Y'all can come live with me, kids.
0: I gotta wear shorts in my own house.
2: Is your wife suggesting that you should get yours snipped off too?
0: Well, what I want to know is how come he's allowed to walk around?
2: Well, not for long.
0: With his ball print. Oh, I didn't even think about that. You think she's going to do the same thing to me?
2: Yeah. She's saying, get in line, Jack. You got a third cat coming, though. That's the only way to have harmony between these two. You know.
1: Hey, let's go to the resident cat expert here and hear from Kathy.
2: Oh, no.
1: The cat lady.
0: No, she's going to
2: have all... How many does she have?
0: She's going to have all kinds of complaints and what we're doing wrong and let me know this and that on just the start of Monday.
1: Be petting his balls.
0: She's
1: going to
0: tell me what's wrong with my beard. Here we go.
3: All right. Here's what I want you to know. Almost every cat I brought in was like that. A stray, completely stray, unneutered, everything. You wouldn't think you could even get near them. And then I bring them in, and they're the most loving animal.
2: Yes, they
3: because
2: will.
3: Because you rescued them.
2: Yes.
3: You know?
2: Yes, Kathy.
3: But they need to stay in.
2: So true. This is so true. You've got
3: Thank
2: to.
3: God.
2: Remember, John Travolta did a song called Let Him In.
0: Right?
2: Let him into your heart. Right? That's what you got to do, Matt. You got to embrace this cat.
3: Yeah.
2: Love this cat.
0: No. Here's what I'm going to do. I'm going to tell my wife, honey, I will take the cat to the vet. And then when I leave the house, I'm going to take the cat and I'm going to drop it off outside of Kathy's house. Okay? And then I don't have to deal with the cat anymore. Okay?
3: Well, some people do that. They'll just pick them up, take them miles away to another neighborhood, which, you know, it's cruel. So
2: now, how's the other cat? How's Gustavo going to feel? When another male cat comes into the
0: house. Gustavo's made his way into a home where he's no longer in an apartment.
2: King.
0: He has roaming room all throughout the house. He gets fed special, ridiculously expensive prescription food. And he has four people that love on him. And he realizes, I hit the jackpot. I worked my way up through the system into a great living. You know, how is he going to feel if another cat is around all of a sudden?
2: A more dominant cat.
3: Might like it.
1: Or he might not like it. Did Leo like all the other new cats?
3: Yes.
2: How many do you have currently?
3: I only have three.
0: Okay.
2: But three is what you're saying is three is the magic number. That's what you want to tell Matt. That's the purpose of this
0: phone. She has one cat. Even she has one cat for every nipple she has.
2: Tell Matt why two cats in the house doesn't work and you need three.
3: No, it does
2: work.
3: It's
2: a dynamic, right?
3: Yeah. Well,
2: play along, Kathy.
3: You
2: know. Kathy. Kathy. How long have you listened to this show?
3: Right, Bob.
2: Can you play along, please?
3: I wish I only had two cats.
2: Tell Matt why three is better than two.
3: Well, you know, if those two start fighting,
2: that's what I'm saying.
3: When you get them in, then you'll need a third cat.
0: No, you don't. You have two

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14: .com. Now, my friends, it's time. We get it going. Yeah, do you feel that? You feel that little motion in the air?
15: I feel it.
14: That little motion in the air.
15: That's called air conditioning.
14: It is called air conditioning, which is nice to have back in the building. Congrats to everybody who worked hard to make that happen. And that sound right there?
16: Yeah.
14: Those tones you hear behind us? That's called Morning Stunt. Okay, so everybody, if you want that for a trivia, that's the name of the
16: backing track or whatever you call it, the licensed music.
14: I was going to say, it's a license-free song that we've pulled out of some library somewhere, and it has become our opening track for years and years. And you know who else helped us select that? Well, he's the man from Thrall that can do it all, always there with a joke, a toke, a smoke, a smile. looking good today. That crown.
16: He's rocking some new lids
14: on
16: this week.
14: Chest.
16: Yeah. Oh, that. Yeah.
14: Right there. He's rocking the old Hissy Fit shirt. RIP to Hissy Fit that we absolutely loved. But it's no secret that the act's a tough business. So is this one. He's managed to stick around. Will you do me a favor and put your hands together for the hardest working man in show business, Mr. Chewy Eldorado.
16: Dang old, dang old day. Oh, man, that voice you just heard, that professional introduction, was accomplished. He not only wrote it, but he said it.
14: No. I had ChatGPT write that this morning. You didn't hear all the extended hyphens in there?
16: His resume is long, ladies and gentlemen, from working the oil rigs back when he was a roughneck. You know, I know.
14: Hey, that's still invalid, but never roughneck.
16: I don't know what the job descriptions are. You are a roustabout. Okay.
14: Yeah, salute. That's the lowest position.
16: You are what do they call it? A wrench turner. No, a pipe turner.
15: Don't say it's a slur. That's a slur.
14: A pipe stroker. Can I also say, I was on an offshore rig and you don't say pipe stroker.
16: Well, I don't know what you did.
15: Or what'd you do to get by, you know?
16: Anyway, he had a hot bunk with other guys on an oil rig for a while.
14: It wasn't hot until I got in there, if you know what I'm saying.
16: That means one guy sleeps while the other guy works, and then when that guy comes back from work, the other guy gets out of bed, he jumps in. It's called hot bunking.
14: Yeah,
16: It's all the rage. But then, enough of this, man. There's not enough Gojo in the world to keep my hands clean after doing a job like this.
14: Hey, dude, see, you could actually work out
16: right
14: there.
16: I know
14: you
16: I could.
14: Know a couple of
16: I know
14: things.
16: I could. So he became an actor and was on a TV show that was on every week on basic cable.
15: No, Blossom?
16: Something like that. It was on MTV. Mm. And he did that for a couple of seasons. And he said, hey, enough of this. I'm going to take my act on the road and get paid. I'm going to get my bag doing stand-up comedy from coast to coast. Ladies and gentlemen, he's with us now. Every day is Austin's greatest living storyteller. Put your hands together for the marvelous Matt Bearden right here.
17: Right here.
14: Thank you. And, hey, Chew, how about you do the interaction for the Sherpa, the man who's been leading us for 35 years?
16: I don't even know what a Sherpa is.
15: He's the man.
14: A Sherpa is just a very short person.
16: I know there are sheep involved, so I'm a little worried.
15: Look, he's the reason that we're all here today.
16: No, I'm not.
15: He started and set the blueprint. Mm. He drew the play up.
14: Look, Landry. If you give him compliments, he goes no. But if you don't, then he starts letting you know what his talents are.
16: I'm a humble man.
14: No,
16: I'm a simple man. I drive a simple van.
15: Just a simple Cybertruck. And folks, yes, he does come from humble beginnings as a military brat. Made it up, went through the University of Texas, completed all the classes, showed up, did extra credit, all the extra stuff. 4.6 GPA. Then he went on to advertising. Yeah, he was a madman. They used to smoke inside back then.
16: And drink whiskey
15: around pregnant women. He would light one up around a pregnant woman just because he could. And folks, he made it into radio. That's why he's in the Texas Radio Hall of Fame. Yeah, and he's your host this morning.
16: No, I'm not.
15: An Austin icon. His name, Chewy's. He's an Austin icon. Yeah. His name, Bob.
16: Thank you.
15: Bob.
14: Okay. There he is.
16: All right, enough of hands together. We did that just for the new.
15: It's like a
16: free employees
15: lesson.
16: We have, so they know.
14: Know
16: the
14: what?
16: Greatness that they are among. How you guys doing? Are you ready for tonight? You know what I forgot to ask?
14: What?
16: Tonight's the Big Blues on the Green Festival. Is it a festival or a concert? It's a concert series. How is a concert series different than a festival? Can you explain that to me?
14: You cannot get a turkey leg at this event.
16: Oh.
14: Yeah. No turkey leg and...
16: Good point.
14: Yeah.
16: I gotcha.
14: Also...
16: I think you have to pay the city more for a festival.
14: Also, that girl who was the most annoying girl in your class, she won't be there wearing butterfly wings.
16: Right.
14: Those are the two things that separate a show from a festival.
16: Am I just stupid, or why didn't I ask Sam for a plus one? I'm going to be backstage, right? Lounging around, right? You got my plus one?
14: No. I'll get it for you.
16: I'm sure if I show up, but, you know, I'll just have her on the other side of the fence. It doesn't matter.
14: It's a great way to be.
16: Yeah.
14: She can keep an eye on you, but there's nothing you do. If you start talking to a beautiful woman backstage,
16: right?
14: She goes, oh, hey, the security will go, ma'am, you can't.
16: I know.
14: Please.
16: Yeah, I don't know why I didn't think plus one.
14: And then she'll go, but that's ma'am, please.
16: I think I just have one lanyard. I hope, anyway.
14: But then your wife will go, she'll hang out toward the back with all everybody smoking weed, you know.
16: Oh, right.
14: You know, the high schoolers.
16: Yep.
14: And
16: if I see her over there at Rock Mountain.
14: Oh, dude, she's gonna totally make out with
15: some. Is that
14: some,
15: a guy's name?
14: She's gonna.
16: No, that's that place. That's that Rock Island, I think it's called.
14: Yeah. Oh.
16: That place in the middle of Zilker that has the trees and the rocks.
14: Yeah.
16: The mountain. It's a little mountain.
14: She's going to do what everybody does, which is she's going to hang out with all the AISD kids. But then there's going to probably be a rich kid from Westlake or from Lake Travis.
16: Yeah.
14: Who's probably going to try to put the moves on her.
16: Yeah. Well, there you go. That's tonight. That's Blues on the Green tonight.
14: Anyway,
16: night one of two.
14: Sorry about your doors.
16: We're going to be out there tonight.
14: Should have gotten a plus one. You should have.
16: I didn't know what I was thinking. But I'm sure they're...
14: Are we going to go over at any point what we're saying to the crowd?
16: No. Oh.
15: I think y'all should freestyle.
16: Right before we go on is usually when it happens.
14: I'm worried we'll get too long-winded.
16: How many stage announcements do you think you've... I think I've probably done 10,000 in my lifetime.
14: Right. That's why they don't want you back.
16: You know? And so, you know, you just... Here's what you do. There's going to be kids there, so let's keep the F-bombs at bay. No one, remember that no one bought,
14: I don't think we should talk
16: no
14: about
16: one
14: ourselves.
16: Bought a ticket to
14: I don't think
16: see
14: we should
16: us.
14: Talk about ourselves at all.
16: We're
14: we
16: not.
14: Don't go, hi, we're here, we're blah, blah,
16: we are gonna,
14: we.
16: We are going to elevate.
14: You.
16: We're going to elevate.
14: You made this a success. You all have made the city a success.
16: Oh, well, I think they'll see that as just plain sucking up, but I think we ought to elevate the call letters. And
14: what are the call letters again?
16: I don't know. But... And then promote something that's coming up for either us or the station, and then get the hell off the stage.
14: Oh, the
16: flip everybody off,
14: Well, you can't do that with the kids.
16: Super number one.
14: No, you have to do a reverse flip off. It looks like this. Oh wait, that's a shocker.
16: Well, yeah, and then that's it.
14: Wait, that's not a shocker.
16: We'll be up there all of 25 seconds.
14: That's one in the pink, two in the stink. Uncomfortable. That's going to get you in trouble.
16: Yeah,
14: you got to have. That you're going to want consent before the reverse shocker.
16: You have 25 seconds tops.
14: Actually, you should get consent for everything, gentlemen. I'm just going to let you know right now, it's sexy.
16: Chewy, have you decided what your game plan is for tonight?
15: Yeah, I'll probably have a
16: you're not coming.
15: A salad with some chicken.
16: You're not coming. You're going to have your watch party night.
14: He's going to sit in his underwear in the air conditioning and laugh about the fact that you and I are losing somewhere upwards of 15 pounds in just sweat volume.
16: That's just water weight.
15: But y'all are going to have fun, though, too. Like, there's, you know,
14: let us know when that happens.
15: The company and then
16: well, can't
15: people.
16: Drink. It's Tuesday night. It's a little early. A little early in the week to kind of tie one on for us. I mean,
15: there'll probably be some free peanuts or something.
16: I don't know. Anyway, I'll see you out there, Matt.
14: I'm pretty stoked. I'm going to be...
15: I appreciate y'all keeping our name alive and out there.
14: You know what I'm... You know who I'm going with, don't you?
15: Who?
14: I'm going seven ladies.
16: Yeah.
14: Driving seven ladies
15: out right.
14: there.
15: That's right. You're... Dang, that's pretty good to have that many friends.
14: No, they're not my friends. They're my daughter's friends.
15: No, that's what I'm saying her.
16: So you have a satchel full of passes.
14: I do have a satchel full of passes. Yeah,
16: You see how it is around here?
15: Yeah.
14: Well, Sam came in. I said, "Hey, Sam, I don't know if this is too much of an ask, but I would like a way to keep my daughter and her friends a little closer than usual. I'd like to keep them away from Rock Island."
16: You're gonna put Apple IDs on them or little taggers or whatever?
14: No, I said, but I think if I give them access to the air conditioned bathroom as opposed to having a squat over there by Rock Island. That could, you know, and he said, well, here you go. He said, you know, he's liking this magic. Last year he had just taken this job and he was freaking the F out. This year he's like all chill. Plus he's got a new lady friend and he's God, I think he's taking a lot of mushrooms. Wow. I think he's taking a lot of mushrooms or something. I don't know. He's just been kind of like, yeah, man, everything's cool. Everything's cool. He's turning into one of those guys. Who, my daughter?
16: No. Sam's lady friend.
14: Hi, dude. Let's not use lady friend. Let's not. We don't know things.
16: Well, I don't know what the.
14: You put a blanket lot on a relationship with words, man. I don't know if you know how the young kids work now, but you gotta be careful with language and the way you
16: say. I got one
14: define thing.
16: I've got one lanyard. I think I can say whatever I want.
14: I think you should just say situationship. Well, that's situationship has its own meaning too.
15: Yeah, that's even worse.
14: Yeah, it is. You gotta. Don't you know? Do you never watch? You don't watch Love Island, dude? That's how you learn. That's how you learn in America, right? You used to think it was about, and you remember how you were like, oh, my sons have to go to college. They have to go to college. Why? Love Island? That's where you learn everything.
16: Yeah.
14: Let me, repeat after me. Tonight.
16: Then you graduate to Love is Blind. And that's where you really learn.
14: That love actually is completely based on looks. So is that what you learned from that show?
16: Anyway.
15: That's true.
16: It should be nice tonight, 95. 85% humidity.
14: It's going to be great night. If you're at home and you're not out with us and it's even hotter, maybe your AC has gone out, well, then I would say reach out to my friends over at Airco Austin. You know the drill. The AC dies and you start to panic. What am I going to do? Now, you might call a mom and pop, and no offense to them. 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I believe it's time for a little something called Click, Click, Boom now. And this is going to excite everybody. I have done nothing and brought nothing up to be even slightly ready.
16: That's okay. It's festival day.
14: We didn't finish everything about Albert Einstein yesterday, did we?
15: There's more?
16: I think I pretty much learned enough about him.
14: What was Albert Brooks's real name? The guy who did the voice for Nemo's dad in Finding Nemo?
16: You know, the guy we met a couple weeks ago backstage at the Paramount?
14: Albert Brooks' real name was Albert Einstein. But guess what? He did not think that was the best name to have in Hollywood, so he changed his name to Albert Brooks. And I think he was probably very smart about that. Let's go ahead and get into some, as long as we're talking about geniuses, let's talk about some artistic geniuses today. We're going to get into revealing facts about celebrated painters. I'm not going to talk about house painters.
15: What's the rest of the... How many Albert Einstein things were there? Did they get? I want to know all the freaky stuff.
14: There were 3.14 facts about him.
15: Okay.
14: Do you know what that is?
15: Is it pi?
14: It's the beginning of pi. But just the very beginning.
15: How far can you go?
14: You can't get into
15: it. How many digits can you go into pi?
14: I get it. It's kind of rude, though, dude.
15: I didn't mean it.
14: Pablo Picasso was accused of stealing the Mona Lisa. That's right. Picasso, well known for his surrealist artworks, but the legendary Spanish painter also had a surreal experience of his own in 1911. On that year, Leonardo da Vinci's masterpiece, Mona Lisa, vanished from the Paris's Louvre Museum, and Picasso became a suspect. The accusations stemmed from the artist's relationship with a known art thief named Honoré Joseph Jerry Perret.
16: Easy for you to say.
14: It wasn't, and I guarantee
15: Whoopi
14: you.
15: That's Goldberg's name in Ghost, I think.
14: Is it really?
15: Yeah.
14: See? There you go. Perret was the former secretary of Picasso's Paris housemate. Jaume Apunha.
15: Are you pronouncing these correctly?
14: Nailed it, dude. What do you mean? You going to question that?
15: Bob, Da Vinci or DiCaprio? Go.
16: DiCaprio.
15: Damn right.
14: What's the question? Which one has
15: Who do you have sex with?
14: Stop. Who's got a bigger face?
15: Yeah.
14: DiCaprio's got a lot of face. Have you noticed that? And as he's aged, that thing's... He got a big old square. He's almost...
15: You can sit right there.
14: He could be in the Minecraft movie with zero makeup.
16: Yeah, he's getting pretty broad. He's getting pretty...
15: Well, I think he drinks a lot of alcohol, too, and that kind of makes your face big. Doesn't it?
16: Make sure.
14: Why are you looking at me?
15: I was looking at the wall. Your face was in the way.
14: In fact, 4 years before the Mona Lisa was stolen, Pelé nabbed two Iberian sculptures from the and sold them to Picasso. The artist even used one of the statues as inspiration for his for a face in his painting, La Damoiselle d'Or.
15: Interesting.
14: Anyway, Picasso and Apollon were cleared 2 years later when a handyman named Vincenzo Perugia was caught attempting to sell the Mona Lisa to a Florentine art dealer.
16: I put this on Leonardo, man, because
14: that thing is, DiCaprio,
16: he could have painted a bigger Mona Lisa. That thing is tiny, man. It's like the size of a postage stamp. And so it's, if you're going to steal a painting in any museum,
15: that's the one.
16: Well, you could put it in your pocket.
15: No, it's not.
16: You
15: that
16: literally
15: small.
16: Could take them. It's this big.
15: How is it like Plymouth Rock? I don't want to go see the these frame. Landmarks.
16: In the frame, it's this big.
14: Did you know in you the put background it right in of the your, Mona Lisa, you can see a little Plymouth Rock that's been
16: you
14: painted?
16: You put it right in your jacket, dude.
15: I heard there was a UFO in the picture.
14: There is.
16: Whoa. You put it right under your coat. It's that big.
15: All right, well, let's go steal it then.
16: You the Leonardo should have made it bigger.
15: I don't think it's that impressive.
14: It is some, funny how we've all
15: convinced... Some woman who doesn't know how she feels.
14: Right. All right, paint my wife.
15: Yeah, go ahead.
14: All right, come on. Jesus.
16: Not some people say he didn't even paint it. It was a student of his, maybe. You just don't know. Plus, there's levels of it. There's like a Mona Lisa under the... I've done a lot of research on
15: it. Have you been
16: to
15: all of those? Which art museums? What big ones have you seen?
14: Well, Mona Lisa's... Jeez.
16: Most of them were behind fig leaves, but
15: big art pieces.
16: I've been to, been to museums in Florence, Milan, Chicago's my favorite, man. The Art Institute in Chicago, man. You got a Van Gogh
14: Chicago's
16: self-portrait
14: great
16: there.
14: When you look at the pictures, you can eat a hot dog at the same time.
16: It's encouraged.
14: Yeah. And a deep dish pizza. They have some deep dish paintings.
16: Yeah.
14: Vincent van Gogh, very famous, right?
16: Van Gogh.
15: Yeah.
16: To be precise.
14: I think you got something caught in your throat, bud.
16: I know. It's Dutch, though.
14: Vincent van Gogh sold only one painting during his life. That's right.
16: To his mother.
14: Starry, starry night. Paint your palette blue and gray. Wake up on a summer's day.
16: I've seen that one. That's the one he sold? During his life? I heard he sold none during his life.
14: No. He sold only one painting in his life, and it was called The Red Vineyard. The piece, a dramatic Provençal landscape with a vibrant red, orange, and yellow colors, was sold for 400 Belgian francs, which would be the approximation of $2,000 today. If you've never sold paintings and you sell one for $2,000, that seems pretty good.
16: But you got to adjust that for inflation.
14: Here's the thing, though. He sold that just 6 months before his death. So he didn't have enough time to spend that money on a new ear or anything.
16: By the way, he did not send his ear to a woman.
15: What did he do?
16: He was in love with Gauguin, his roommate.
14: Yeah, he did not. So he just...
16: Another artist that he lived with
14: for a
16: while.
14: So he just put it under Gauguin's pillow for a while.
16: But they...
15: It was Gauguin?
16: Gauguin.
14: Going,
16: I have a lot
14: going,
16: of art
14: gone.
16: History in
15: going,
16: my life. A lot of art history
15: going,
16: in my life.
15: Going, gone.
14: Yeah.
16: It's all in the song.
15: Huh.
14: Georgia O'Keeffe. Do you know who she is?
16: Santa Fe artist?
14: She's actually Abiquiu, New Mexico.
16: Okay.
14: I know this because I've been to her house, which architecturally speaking, Bob, would make you... I believe it's called... never mind, that seems gross. Georgia O'Keeffe painted from the backseat of her Model A Ford. She was a modernist artist. Georgia O'Keeffe became closely connected with the New Mexican landscape.
16: Mm.
14: That was the subject of many of her works. Also, a lot of her paintings were of flowers. And I'm going to be honest with you. A lot of her paintings, they're just...

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1: So I must have not looked as hard. She produced some 2,000 paintings, and she sold a lot of them. So take that, Vincent. Ladies doing it for themselves. And I can give you one other. I've only got time for one other fact.
2: I hope so. I hope I can learn something.
1: Do you want to know about Frida Kahlo, or do you want to know about Salvador Dali?
2: I went to the Dali Museum in Tampa like a month ago.
1: He took an opportunity. I asked him a question.
2: I know everything about Salvador.
3: I'll say Frida.
2: Melting clocks.
3: Okay. Frida.
2: A lot of melting clocks.
3: But it represents a lot more than that.
2: By the way, he loved to talk about himself in the first person.
1: Okay, Frida Kahlo never owned tweezers.
2: That's true.
3: Come on, that's rude.
1: Kahlo's had an accident. She was on her way to becoming not a painter, but she was actually in school to become a doctor. During a bus ride, though, she was crushed in a terrifying near-fatal accident that left her confined to her bed for many months and no longer able to pursue her medical dreams. So Kahlo turned to painting to cope with the loneliness of her recovery and the pain, and she discovered a new passion that saw her becoming one of the most celebrated painters in history. In 1984, she painted the Macabre piece. That's how you pronounce that, right? Macabre?
3: Bob?
1: Macabre?
2: I thought it was Macabre.
3: Macabre.
2: No, I think it's just macabre.
1: It is. I just think when we were kids, we thought it was really funny to say macabre. The broken column, it showed a leather-backed brace that she wore for many years, even after the initial recovery. Throughout the rest of her career, Kahlo never shied away from expressing her true self in her paintings, no matter how honest and dark the subject matter.
3: That's beautiful.
1: Were you ever on an auto accident, Chewy, ever?
3: No. Wait, yeah. Yeah, a few times.
1: Those are two very different answers.
3: Or are you investigating something?
1: No, I'm just asking if you've ever been in a car wreck, and I'm asking if you, because if you had been in a car wreck, I would wonder why you didn't discover a talent.
3: I think I got some things taken away. I don't know.
1: Mm. Yeah, like your license?
3: Yeah.
1: Mm, makes sense. Those are today's click, click, booms, ladies and gentlemen. Click, click, booms are now behind us. 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
9: I think that's got to be my favorite. 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You find out who the most toxic is. I'll give you a hint. It's Bob.
8: Hey, I resemble that.
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1: What?
2: I report the news. That's what I do.
3: It's Bob Fonseca's Rock and Roll News.
1: Oh, yeah, baby. You know what time it is. You know what time it is, too? I think my batteries are running out.
4: You leave that thing on overnight, that's going to happen.
1: Oh, you can't do that? It's time for the Rock and Roll News. How you doing out there?
5: I'm doing pretty good. It's festival season. Concert series. Tonight begins. I'm excited. Because I'm Mr. Rock and Roll. I'm Rock's last great reporter.
4: Thank you for
5: the
4: doing
5: that.
4: The
5: last of a long line of rock reporters.
1: Yeah!
5: In fact, we have a journalism major in the room right now. Wow. Probably knows all the great rock reporters. You had Ben Fong Torres of Rolling Stone. You had
4: Kurt Loder.
5: You had Cameron Crowe of Rolling Stone, who later became a film director. He was a pretty good journalist. You had who's the guy that was in Lester Bangs? Remember that guy?
6: No.
5: Huh?
6: No.
5: And of course, Kurt Loder of MTV.
7: There was that who's that kid? William Hung that sang a version of that song he wrote about.
6: He bangs.
7: Lester Bangs. He bangs.
5: Anyway, they're all gone. They left me holding the bag. So I have to bring you the rock and roll news. I'm here through exclusive contract with KLBJFM. I got some news for you. It's going to be a little tough today, but I also have some pretty interesting rock history that caught my eye for the kids out there. I like to not only give the headlines, but teach a little bit of history along the way. Because I've met all the rock stars, you know that. So, the first six stories I'm looking at right now are about the Rush reunion tour.
7: Okay.
5: So it looks like that's what's going to be happening for the next 6 months. But I want to lead with this Billy Joel thing because...
7: Real quick, can I ask you a question?
5: Yeah.
7: I know that historically speaking, we've been a show that's been, not exactly... We certainly don't kiss Rush's ass because we I'm going to say this. We've been a little negative about Rush over the years.
5: Well,
7: right?
5: I have. I'm not a big super Rush fan.
7: Neither was I. But I've noticed that in all the years, the near two decades now that I've been here, exposed to much more Rush, at least a little per day.
5: Yeah.
7: Have you changed your perspective at all over the years? Like, I used to just...
5: Not on the music. The music doesn't excite me. I mean, on Rush... Well, listen, one of the greatest contributions to this show that Angela had many great contributions, a former producer of ours. Shout out to Angela. I think she lives somewhere out in the country now. But I was talking to her one day and I said, man, I just don't get it. I like prog rock, kind of. I mean, I'll listen to, is Pink Floyd prog rock?
7: No.
5: Maybe more space rock.
7: Yeah.
5: I listened to Yes, and I listened to King Crimson. I listened to a bunch of stuff when I was young that was kind of proggy, but Rush never got to me. And she looked at me and she said, "You want to know why?" And I go, "Yeah, I want to know why. I can't figure it out. Why don't I like Rush?" She says, "It's math music." And I went, "Oh, I hate math."
7: There you go. You're bad
5: at
7: math.
5: I hate math.
7: Yeah.
5: It's math music. It's too technical.
6: Just don't listen to the words. It's too much.
5: Too much. Anyway.
7: Do you think any of it had to do with the fact that you also had a girlfriend?
5: Yeah, maybe. Yeah, try to drag a girl to a Rush show.
7: Or a King Crimson show.
5: Or the most dudes I've ever seen, though, was at a Yes show. My wife still hates me for that one. But she wanted to go. Billy Joel is a New York sports fan, and... He came on ABC last night. They showed a little clip of him, a little thing he did on the internet, cheering on the New York Knicks. Now, it looked like, and I'll be the first one to tell you, it looked like this was going to be a sweep. This Spurs-Knicks championship.
7: Yeah.
5: Madison Square Garden, the crowd was, they were all there. All the stars were there.
6: Damn.
5: Chalamet. Stiller.
6: Whoa.
5: Spike Lee.
6: Was Spike there? Man.
5: A bunch of sports. Derek Jeter was there.
6: What kind of shoes was he wearing?
5: And there were some...
7: Trump was there. He brought shoes for everybody.
5: And the president of the United States was there. And the crowd was electric. It was on fire.
6: Yeah.
5: It put San Antonio's fans to shame. you know, San Antonio fans come out with their colored T-shirts and they're like, rah, rah, rah. They, Madison Square Garden is a whole other game. I go, this is it. Spurs are done. Wemby, I'm sorry. The alien is going to have to go back to his home planet.
6: Too bad we
5: because this is going
6: to
5: be a New York Knicks sweep. I would have bet the I would have bet all my shares of SpaceX on the fact that the Knicks were going to sweep this thing. And Billy Joel came on the TV, and I go, oh, it's done now. When Billy Joel puts in his endorsement of the Knicks, it's over. But it didn't work, Chewy. The Spurs prevailed last night.
6: I love
5: and
6: it.
5: And stopped the sweep right there. In Madison Square Garden in New York City.
6: I was scared Trump was going to be their good luck charm.
5: So we have a, man, he made it difficult for people to get into that arena. But they got in.
6: Oh, yeah.
5: The security. Did you see the security?
6: Mm-mm.
5: Crazy. Anyway, sorry, Billy Joel. Your little message of love to the New York Knicks last night didn't do anything. And what's with these stars, by the way? I know this isn't rock and roll, but what is with these, the Chalamet, and I like Ben Stiller. What's going on? These guys are acting like they're on the team. They're high-fiving each other, you know, they got their courtside seats, and they're hugging each other after every three-pointer, and it's like, you're not a player.
6: To be
5: you're
6: fair,
5: not a player.
6: You know how much that motivates
5: you. You're not contributing anything,
6: if you
5: and you
6: looked
5: got
6: over and
5: those
6: you
5: seats
6: saw
5: for free.
6: If you were on stage and you saw Glenn Powell in the crowd,
5: yeah,
6: are you going a little harder or are you going to just, you know, do a regular?
5: I guess, you know.
6: Okay,
5: I mean,
6: yeah.
5: You know, but the Chalamet goes a little over the top.
7: You got to remember, too, it's like seven or eight. They were selling tickets for over $50,000.
5: No, they said some people were paying over $100,000.
7: People want
5: to watch
7: be there.
5: A loss.
7: Well, it's going
5: to
7: be fantastic. But remember, the city has
5: Who's
7: not
5: got
7: seen
5: that
7: a victory.
5: Kind of money?
7: The New York Jets and the New York Giants neither of them play in the city, right?
5: Yeah.
7: And so this is exciting for people. It's like, oh, we got the team. They're right here in Manhattan, Madison Square Garden. They're all excited, right? This is the kind of excitement. Imagine if, do you know how long it's been since they won a championship?
5: Yeah.
7: It's been almost as long since we won an Austin Chronicle Readers Poll Award, right?
5: Oh, no.
7: So that's the kind of thing. The anticipation
5: you made it
7: builds.
5: Real.
7: The people want to be there. They want to be a part of what they think will be history.
5: Just don't act like a nut job on the side. You didn't do anything. You're not helping the team. You're not scoring the points. Just sit in your chair and be happy that you're there. That's my hot take.
7: You know, the way Bob is at a Springsteen concert.
5: Yeah.
7: How he's just so casual and chill.
5: Well, he could call me up on stage at any moment. If a member of the band gets sick or something, I could help out.
7: Bob wears a jersey that says E Street on the back of it.
5: So Rush has launched their tour in Los Angeles last Sunday night, a couple nights ago. And I teased this yesterday, but they were joined for one song by Amy Mann, who this radio station used to play back in the 90s, believe it or not. And they performed Time Stand Still. Do you know that Rush song? Or is that her song?
6: I don't know.
5: That's a Rush song.
7: That's a Rush song.
5: I don't know what the connection is there. It says here she contributed backing vocals to that track from Hold Your Fire in 1987. So she's got a little bit of history with the band.
7: Do you follow Amy Mann at all?
5: I know she was married to one of the Penn, Michael Penn, the musician Michael Penn.
7: I didn't know that.
5: May still be married.
7: She lives out in Portland. She seems really cool. Every time I read about her, it makes me smile. She's funny and engaging.
5: Mm-hmm.
7: And
5: I've seen her in concert.
7: She's been producing music nonstop and has done quite well for herself.
5: Yeah.
7: I would be stoked to see her if I went. I mean, I think it's probably nice for Rush fans. If Rush fans were probably like, oh my God, an alien. And then someone's like, no, that is a woman. And they were like, what? What are you talking about? And they're like, it's a woman. They're like, I don't understand. What is that? Why are you putting letters in front of man? They're like, well, woman, it's like a human.
5: Two N's.
7: It's like a human, except just slightly different than you. They were like, I don't know what you're talking about. Anyway.
5: Well,
7: Tom Sawyer! Play Tom Sawyer!
5: Now I've got some history. I've got some rock history about a lost guitar solo and a lost musical format. And it's a Pink Floyd story, so I thought I would bring it to light here. It's pretty interesting. Now, I'm a huge Pink Floyd fan. I had a chance to meet David Gilmour once.
6: Wow.
5: He was outside my office back when I worked at the Irwin Center, and one morning he was just smoking a cigarette or something, and I was like, I engaged him and talked to him a little bit about Pink Floyd and his guitar collection and stuff like that.
7: Listen, I mean,
5: I'm no Rick Beato, but
7: I enjoy speaking to you, kid. But I'm out here smoking a cigarette in the morning. You know,
5: no, he was a proper.
7: If you don't mind,
5: David Gilmour was a proper English gentleman, and we had a nice conversation for about 10 minutes, and then I went back to my dumb desk.
6: What's all this, then?
5: Poor blimey, mate! Get out of my face. Anyway.
7: Aluminium.
5: I don't know if you guys are familiar with Pink Floyd's 1977 album Animals. I think it's one of their best. It came after Wish You Were Here, which came after Dark Side of the Moon. But I think that's their
7: Animal.
5: And it was followed by The Wall. So you take those four albums, and that's the core of what
7: most people think of.
5: What most people think about Pink Floyd. That was those were the golden years.
7: Those are the Weed albums.
5: That's when they sold a hell of a lot of music. What a lot of people don't know is that there was a guitar player back in the day in England called Snowy White. I don't have his full name, but his name was Snowy White. He actually played with Pink Floyd. He played with Thin Lizzy on occasion. And he had a guitar solo on Pink Floyd's Animals. And I never knew this because I thought David Gilmour did all the guitar work. And his contributions to Pigs on the Wing on that album only appeared on the 8-track edition of the album. Now, 8-track was a tape format. I don't know if you remember it, G. Do we have an 8-track here?
7: I have one.
5: Somewhere? I thought I saw one back there.
6: Let the kids touch it and see
5: this
6: it.
5: This is like a museum.
6: This is history.
5: These are 8-tracks.
6: Look at that. Go ahead, feel it, smell it.
5: So what there are, they're...
6: No, take a bite.
5: So there's four...
7: I rubbed my butt on all those. You idiots.
5: The reason it's called an 8-track, it's not a cassette. The tape is a little wider. It's got four programs of two stereo tracks. So that's 4 times 2. So that's there's literally 8 tracks of music going on there. The tape is shorter because the tracks are split. Anyway, I'm going to try to explain this.
6: No, don't eat it.
5: The 8-track tape...
7: Now explain an adult diaper to them.
5: The 8-track tape, there is a tape loop as opposed to a reel-to-reel or a cassette where the tape would run out and stop.
7: Right, and then you got to stop and flip it over and play it the other direction. This loop keeps going.
5: And so when one program finished, it would just go clunk in your car.
7: And it would move down to the next track.
5: And the heads would move down to the next two stereo tracks and play that loop, which was the next program of music. This was problematic
7: because
5: of concept albums that started taking place at that time where
7: one song
5: bands
7: ran into the
5: like
7: next.
5: Pink Floyd, the Beatles, would run one track into another in a concept kind of way. And so the record labels had to figure out how to... You might hear a favorite album of yours on 8-track and the songs are in a totally different order so they could fit time-wise on those 4 tracks.
7: Or
5: 8-tracks, I should say.
7: What some of the really cheap places did is...
5: fade the song out.
7: Fade the song in the middle of the song, and you hear a clunk, and then it would fade back in.
5: Yeah, on the next track.
7: I added an 8-track when I was a kid. I am not of 8-track age, but my parents had 8-tracks left over, and I liked having one in the room.
5: Yeah.
7: And I would play it, and on one of them, the song would fade. You'd hear a clunk, then it would fade back in. They were so cheap.
5: Yeah.
7: That they didn't even rearrange songs or want to have extra tape in there, so they just, in the middle of listening to a song, it...
5: So when the Floyd faced these issues on the 8-track version of Animals, which are all the songs are strung together with sound effects and stuff, there's no, like, breaks. There's no needle drops in there where there's no silence between most of the tracks.
6: Hmm.
5: They came up with a solution of their own. While Dogs was split into two different pieces or two different songs on the 8-track.
7: Dogs Part 1, Part 2.
5: They took a more refined approach to Pigs on the Wing Part 1 and Pigs on the Wing Part 2, which respectively opened and closed the standard edition.
7: Pigs on the Wing!
5: That made it a concept album. They decided to stitch the tracks together as one long song at the beginning of the 8-track version. So you get Part 1 and Part 2 stitched together. Not on the order on the album. Anyway.
6: That's what these cavemen had to do back then.
5: After erasing one of David Gilmour's guitar solos, the band took a solo that was done by Snowy White and cut that solo into the thing. So it's never been heard on album. It was never heard on cassette. It was never heard on the radio.
7: Yeah. If you bought that 8-track and you're excited and you wanted to tell a friend, you know what you had to do?
6: What?
7: You had to dial numbers. Then you had to talk to that friend's mom when they answered the phone, and he would say, hey, can I talk to whomever? And then they would go get that person.
5: So if you want to hear this, and I was wondering about this because I was at Target the other day.
7: It sounds like there's somebody else there.
5: And I was in the record department, and I saw a CD of Pink Floyd. It's a compilation of greatest hits, a small compilation called 8 Tracks. And I was like, why are they putting out another? They put out a greatest hits compilation just like 2 months ago. Well, this new compilation that I was looking at actually has the 8-track version of Pigs on the Wing. Now I got to go buy it. Damn it. Another $12.99 out of my wallet. Anyway, it's the first time ever on CD, vinyl, or streaming. So there you go, Pink Floyd fans. You got something to look forward to.
6: Thank you.
5: You got something to look forward to. If you want to check that out, hit your local Target or Amazon or streaming
6: you
5: service.
6: Don't have to.
5: Whatever.
7: Also, if you're Pink Floyd fan, you have something else to look forward to, which is the Death's Sweet Release. It'll be around any moment now.
5: And
7: enjoy that.
5: The other thing,
7: like a deep, nice sleep.
5: The other thing you can look forward to is David Gilmour and Roger Waters never talking to each other again. You can look forward to that.
7: No, that's not true.
5: Too.
7: They talk to each other through the press on an almost daily basis.
5: Now, here's a weird story. And there's a lot of things I don't like about Kid Rock. And I'm not going to get into them here. Not my jam. Not my circus. Not my monkeys. Okay? You may be a Kid Rock fan.
7: What's the number one thing you think Kid Rock could do to improve his relationship with you? Is it wash his hair?
5: No, he doesn't. I would literally have to seek out his music. I wouldn't even know where to go. I wouldn't know what format it is, where to go, or what to get, where to get. We don't play it here, do we?
7: I'm going
5: to
7: recommend that he washes. It's thinned a little over the years, and or he's got to use a lighter. Like he might be using like an oil-based pomade. He needs to go something a little lighter.
5: Kid Rock's cover of Cody Johnson's Till You Can't has reached number one on the Hot Christian 100 chart.
7: Heck yeah. Why, is that upsetting to you?
5: I don't know. I didn't put Kid Rock and Christian together ever.
6: There's 100 Christian songs to list?
7: What are you talking about?
5: Oh yeah, no, that's a whole thing. It's not just Mercy Me. There's a bunch of bands.
6: Do they ever delve into any other
5: the lyrics are pretty
6: matter?
5: The lyrics are pretty much the same on every song.
6: Are they all about?
7: There's
5: it was foot one foot
7: don't
5: one
7: build your house on a solid rock. You gotta build it. Dun, dun, yeah. Dun, dun.
5: It's either
7: oh, well,
5: about
7: it might
5: the
7: be
5: house.
7: Nice, but you'll have to build it twice. You have to build your house once more.
5: Another.
7: You gotta build your house upon a rock.
5: Another common
7: build your
5: theme.
7: House upon a solid rock.
5: Another common theme
7: Bob,
5: is one
7: to,
5: set of footprints
7: to,
5: in the sand.
7: Yeah, well, that's not ever in a song, Bob. It's pretty obvious now.
5: I think
7: you
5: someone
7: never,
5: put it in a song.
7: You never went to summer camp
5: anyway,
7: or whatever. This little light of mine, I'm going to let it shine.
5: Kid Rock's been doing some interviews.
7: And if the devil doesn't like it, he can sit on attack.
5: Ow!
7: Sit on attack. Oh, sit on attack. Bob?
5: I never went to summer Bible study.
7: What? I went to
5: Bible camp. No.
7: Favorite memory. Favorite memory from a vacation Bible school was I went with a friend to his. I went to
5: VBS.
7: I went to very conservative Lutheran church, but I went with my friend to his like more chill Methodist church, bro.
6: Oh, this is getting hot.
7: And what they did is they had us color in and then cut out the Flintstones.
5: Yeah,
7: and then we pasted the Flintstones. All four of them, right? Mm-hmm. Can you remember them? Their names? There's Fred,
5: Wilma,
7: Barney,
5: Betty,
6: Dino.
7: And
5: they had kids too. Bam, Bam.
7: We didn't have the kids. We just had the four main characters, and you cut them out, and then you pasted them.
5: Dino
7: next to Jesus on the cross.
5: Nice. I like that.
7: I mean, I will say in retrospect,
6: but he crucified them as well.
7: Dude, I don't. I'm
5: Can I wrap
7: tell
5: up
7: you,
5: the story?
6: Barney
7: okay, sure.
6: Rubble was,
7: just
6: had
7: odd.
6: Nails through his hands.
7: It was
5: No,
7: they were standing on the ground and they were facing inward toward the cross with Jesus on
5: Mark's
7: it.
5: Mark's Last Great Reporter. I'm over here. Well, I'm talking about you. VBS. I'm talking about Kid Rock.
7: Okay, well,
5: in a recent interview,
7: I'm America's greatest nostalgia weirdness storyteller, and I'm going to tell you about the time I just thought it was weird to have the Flintstones next to Christ. And I was like, hey, this doesn't make sense.
6: Yeah, there's no Flintstones in the Bible. Historically, that makes sense. Right.
7: And then one of the Vacation Bible Studies said, hey, kid, do you want to go back to the Lutherans? You want to go back and hang out with them? Because they're boring. If you want to, they keep running your mouth. And I said, okay, I'll shut up. And they said, okay, good. I said, that's the best way to be.
5: Yeah, you know they weren't even from the same time period because the Flintstones didn't even have sandals. They walked around barefoot.
7: Yeah.
5: They drove their car barefoot.
7: Right. Jesus invented sandals years later.
5: Kid Rock, in a recent interview, claimed he used to be Tom Petty's weed dealer back in the day, delivering marijuana to the rock legend when he was in town. Now, why would he...
6: Who?
5: Why would you do
6: Chris
5: that?
6: Chris Rock?
5: Yeah. Why would you bring up Tom Petty and...
7: Not Chris Rock. Kid Rock.
6: Kid Rock.
5: Did I say Chris Rock?
7: You did.
5: I said Kid Rock.
7: Yeah.
6: I was like, what?
5: I said Kid Rock.
6: Yeah. I would not like Kid Rock as my drug dealer for that.
5: Anyway,
6: I'm trying to find a good drug dealer.
5: I don't know why he's digging up Petty. He recalled his last transactions.
8: Tom Petty!
5: Both Kid Rock
8: and... Call me and I would bring weed to this place.
5: According to this article, both Kid Rock and Joe Rogan speculated Petty's accidental overdose in 2017 may have been caused by fentanyl. So, there you go. I don't know. Why don't we just remember Tom Petty for his great music? Why do we got to dig that up? Come on, Kid Rock. Mr. Christian, man. All right, it's time for the Rock and Roll News Salute, and this goes out to... Well, our team, right? The closest NBA team to Austin, the San Antonio Spurs, for not being swept yet. They're being swept by the New York Knicks. Thanks, fellas. Thanks, Wemby. They call him the alien, you know, Chewy. Did you know that?
6: Yeah.
5: All right, sing me out. I gotta get out of here.
6: Can I give another one to another team?
5: Go ahead.
6: The Waterloo media team for putting on Blues on the Green tonight. It's gonna be a great show.
5: Yeah, you won't see Chewy.
6: It's a great show for Bob and Matt. Have a good time.
5: Sing us out.
6: All right, I will.
5: Give me the theme song. Thank you.
6: Bye.
5: All right. Hey, what's up?
6: Bye.
5: This thing's not working.
6: Well, you drain the battery.
5: All right, I got to get out of here, okay?
6: Bye, there he goes.
5: See you later. There's no interns behind me, right? I got to roll out of here.
6: No,
5: there you go. All right, we'll see you tomorrow for the Rock and Roll News if I'm here.
6: Bye.
5: If I don't get heat exhaustion tonight.
6: There he goes.
5: Adios, mofos.
6: He's ascending into heaven with...
5: I'm just a prisoner of rock and roll.
6: With Kid Rock and Fred Flintstone. Bye.
5: I'm just a prisoner of rock and roll.
6: Bye. He does this every time. This isn't because y'all are here. He does this when nobody's here. Bye. There he goes. He ascended into heaven with Dino.
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5: Want to get down?
6: Matt and Bob, powered by Chewy. Giving you the word of the day.
5: Oh, yeah, because we not only entertain, we inform.
7: Yeah, you've decided that you want to start.
5: Did someone go to Spencer's Gifts and get a catalog?
7: He got a calendar of words of the day, and he's been threatening to use it. I don't understand is that does it have it the words associated with a specific day?
6: Yeah.
7: So we already lost half the calendar?
6: Every day is a word. Yeah, that's okay.
5: Well, what do we do about the words that you're going to throw away right now?
6: Well, that's just knowledge we'll never have.
5: What was the first word of the year?
7: I'm just curious. List.
5: Like Jan 1, New Year's Eve, New Year's Day, whatever.
6: All right, you got to know. Let's take a look.
5: I'm just curious what they would lead with.
6: It's Belfry.
7: The Belfry.
6: Belfry.
5: Yeah, bats in the Belfry.
7: Yeah.
5: Like a bell tower, right?
7: No, it's an area. Yeah, it's the
6: a
7: area.
6: A bell tower, especially one surmounting or attached to another structure.
5: Like a church.
6: A room or framework for enclosing a bell.
7: Yeah, so do you know that technically the studio is a belfry? It encloses this bell.
5: And we're on a separate part of the building. We're detached from the rest of the building, technically, because we're on a different...
7: Do you realize you're such a food addict that you pronounce foundation. That bell fry like you wanted a, like a french fry?
6: It's spelled fry, all right? We'd have two E's to be belfry. You know the English language is stupid. And words have
7: it's
6: like
7: not
6: four,
7: the best.
6: Four meanings.
7: Point at something same, else that's stupid.
6: Same word. All right. When I told y'all this word, y'all thought I was also mispronouncing something.
7: Okay, let's hear it.
6: It's today's word.
7: Okay.
6: Choreography. Choreography.
7: Choreography?
5: C-O-R.
6: That's what y'all thought it was.
7: Let me see it.
5: Let me see it. Never seen it.
7: Oh, that's... You're mispronouncing that.
6: Choreography?
7: No, it's choreography.
5: Choreography.
7: Choreography.
6: Oh, I said it different.
7: I don't know if that's true or not.
5: No, it is. It's,
6: y'all said it exactly how I said
7: it's
6: it.
7: It's choreography. The Y is long in that one.
6: This is the art of describing or mapping a region or district. Second definition, a description or map of a region.
5: So if I say, hey, man, tonight, Blues on the Green, when you get there, just go to Rock Island. If you're looking for me, go to Rock Island, make a left.
7: This is the longest example sentence I've ever heard in my life.
6: I don't even know what word we're talking about.
7: I don't either. We're 30 minutes
5: into
7: it.
5: But if I give you directions to find me someplace geographically, am I...
7: I'm not
5: choreographing?
7: I'm not asking for directions geographically. I'm asking for them choreographically.
5: Well, it says there, but you said description, right?
6: Yeah. Well, I should have been better at choreography.
5: All right, does it have an example?
6: The interns on how to get to the kitchen. And
5: oh, yes. Right. So it's basically directions.
6: Yeah, essentially. So, yeah.
5: So you stop at the gas station to get some choreography.
6: It's a map of a region.
5: Yeah. All right.
6: Describing the mapping of a region. So...
5: Well, you've done your job because I never once in my years heard that word.
6: I love it.
5: I know of cartography.
7: Ooh, I like that one.
5: Map making, right?
7: Yeah.
5: And then there's
7: choreographing. That's when you describe what the map maker's doing.
5: Then there's choreography.
7: That's dancing.
5: Then there's
7: Twyla Tharp.
5: Terpsichore.
7: Ooh, what is that one?
5: Dancing.
7: Oh. Oh, which one when you collect stamps? What's that called?
5: Stampology.
7: There you go. It's all worked out here.
5: Can you give us a preview of what tomorrow's word is without just so that we can look forward to it?
7: Or give us yesterday? Or give us yesterday's word?
6: You're going to blow out all the stuff.
7: No, we're not to blow out anything. What's Monday's word? We didn't use it, did we?
6: All right, okay, Monday's word. Oh, yeah, it's ixnay.
7: Oh, okay. What was Sunday's word?
6: Sunday's word was whodunit.
5: How far are you thinking?
7: What was Saturday's word?
6: Miasma. Like, is that miasma or yours?
7: Alrighty. Has this bit already run dry?
5: No, I like it because I learned something today, but there's not even any pictures in there.
7: Yeah, it's kind of
6: scratchy.
5: What's on the back of every bad
7: calendar?
6: A little history about it. Oh, let's go. Here we go. The word choreography was borrowed in the 16th century from Latin choreographia, which in turn comes from Greek choreographia, a combination of chorus, which means place, and graphia, writing. Choreography was distinguished from geography in that the former was concerned with smaller regions and specific locations, whereas the latter was concerned with larger regions.
5: You know the big map in the middle of the mall? You know the big map?
7: What are you worried about the interns for?
6: I don't know. I'm worried about them.
7: Wait, why?
6: This is their first day. They're new here. And then earlier,
5: you can't just have them wandering
6: earlier,
5: around.
6: They didn't know how to get back here, and they were trying to go into the engineering room. So that's why I'm like, they could be in the attic right now. They got lost.
7: You want to look for them?
6: Nah, I guess we should.
5: So this has to do with smaller places, not big countries, right? So like that map in the middle of the mall, that lit map.
6: Yeah.
5: That says you are here. That's more what you're talking about. That's choreography. It's a smaller region.
6: Maybe. The maps and the art of mapping that were once the field of choreography has since passed into the spheres of geography and topography.
5: Okay.
6: As with the art it names. Oh, it must be those cool treasure maps where it has like the big symbols.
5: Oh, the dotted lines and then the big X.
6: That's, those are cool.
5: I love those.
6: I wish treasure was real.
5: Anything else you wish was real? I wish.
7: Why was that so funny?
5: I wish rainbows were real.
7: Yeah,
6: there's gotta be something.
5: I wish unicorns were real.
6: You think there's treasure out there in the ocean?
7: Yeah, absolutely. In fact, we know that there is.
6: With an octopus guarding it?
5: A lot of doubloons down there under the water.
7: There's also treasure hidden on land in places. And you know what? If you open your heart up, you'll find treasure in there.
6: Why can't like some cool millionaires, like Tesla Dan, leave some treasure in a map and something and do something cool? Finally.
5: Well, Drew hides stuff.
7: That's true.
6: Oh, yeah, that's
5: maybe
6: right.
5: He could hide a gold bar instead of...
7: Do you consider two bad tickets to Judas Priest to be a treasure? We've got
5: and
7: Austin.
5: A guitar pick.
6: Promotion companies too.
7: We've got Austin area headlines, but first, give me 60 seconds to talk to you about DJC Law. 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Let's do some headlines.
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7: Just in time for our evening concert series called Blues on the Green. We're going to have some incredible days coming up here where we're going to have high humidity and high heat, and the heat indices will be over 100 degrees every day. Morning clouds are going to clear to reveal the sun's daily punishment session. Rain chances hover at a generous 10%. Basically, it may not rain at all. It may just hang in the air like a thick, swampy. It's going to feel a lot like...
5: like a wet blanket.
7: Look, if you want to know what the next few days are going to feel like, do yourself a favor. Take your hand, put it down there between your thigh and your grundle, right? And feel that feeling.
1: Hold it between your knees.
5: Yeah.
7: Give a little sniff as well. That's what the next couple of days are going to be like. Time to practice a little bit of egg frying on the dashboard kind of thing. And now you understand why places like the Tavern used to advertise air conditioning.
5: Right. That used to be actually a thing where people used to just go to the movies because that was air conditioning.
7: That was air conditioning.
5: They didn't care what was showing.
7: Because you didn't have air conditioning in your house. You didn't have air conditioning.
5: We're going to the movies.
7: Austin Light Rail Project is got a lot of local businesses going, great. Progress apparently is starting now, actually breaking ground and moving forward on the light rail project that no longer, I believe, if I'm reading this correctly, is headed out to the airport. Several local businesses along a proposed light rail route are being forced to relocate. City is moving forward with a transit project. A lot of business owners, I will say this, I'm reading this article and they're saying, oh, this is, business owners are scrambling to find new locations. I will say this, I feel nothing but sympathy for all these businesses. I think scrambling might be a harsh word because this has also been on the register now for a couple of years. So I think people knew that they were going to.
5: But let me get this straight. We're not getting rail to the airport, which is the logical destination.
7: Bob, the logical destination is you go from Leander to the convention center. When most people come to town for a convention...
5: You mean the convention center doesn't exist anymore?
7: When most people come to town, they come to town to go to conventions. They stay in Leander. That's widely known. You fly into the Leander International Airport. Direct flights from London, Barcelona, Lisbon, right?
5: Right.
7: And then you hop on the train and it takes you down to the convention center.
5: Which is a pilot... Is that just a
7: Bob,
5: lot
7: you're
5: now?
7: Can I ask you for a favor? Will you take your logic and put it between your knees?
5: Hold it between your knees.
7: 7 easy pieces? 7 easy pieces?
6: 5
7: easy pieces. I am a big fan. So there were two, a lot of people don't know this, but there were two sequels to 5 easy pieces. The second one was 6 easy pieces. I didn't think it was as good. And then 7 easy pieces was the big comeback. Austin FC hired a new coach.
5: Yeah, I saw this yesterday.
7: However, he mysteriously cannot start coaching until 2027. There's a slight problem, which is the team really needs a coach.
5: Yeah, I don't even know if we're halfway through the season.
7: Enjoy the second half of the Austin FC season.
6: Bob, you better step up.
7: Jim Curtin.
5: No, we have an interim coach.
7: Jim Curtin led Philadelphia Union for 10 years with a solid track record. He has existing obligations that will keep him busy for the next 5 months. Team fired both coach and sporting director, but they hired the coach first. Austin FC sits in a 14th place, which is 14th. If you take the 4 off of that, that's first place.
5: That's true.
7: Silver lining, people. Silver lining. Texas State, by the way, is adding a new little training. And I brought this up because I feel like that's the kind of thing that Bob might want to do. The university that brought you the party school rankings that were like top 10 forever and ever is now venturing into aviation training. They're launching a helicopter flying school at Texas State.
6: Helicopters scare me now. I don't want to be in one ever.
7: Right now, it takes a full 30 minutes if you're at Texas State, if you want to drive to Dirty Six. Like, you're a guy, and these three girls are like, oh, let's go to Dirty Six. And you're like, oh, maybe that'll give me a chance. And then you don't realize that they come here, and then they just want to hook up with UT guys, and then you have to drive home alone as a dude. But imagine how much better it would be if you were in a helicopter, right?
5: I wonder how long it would take. Is it just one semester?
7: Students are training for careers in emergency services, tourism, commercial aviation. It addresses a growing pilot shortage while giving Texas State a unique program to attract students in competitive higher education markets. It doesn't say how long it will be, but I'm guessing also maybe they're prepping kids because are we going to start having like those little flying, like electric, you know what I'm talking about? The little shuttles
5: drones,
7: and stuff?
5: Drone shuttle things.
7: But I thought this was the kind of thing where you would get it. You would want to learn how to fly a helicopter, wouldn't you?
5: Yeah, because Bill Burr, you know, our friend Bill Burr, the comedian, is a licensed helicopter pilot. If he could do it, right?
7: Yeah.
5: We could do it. And it's the closest to video gaming, isn't it, as far as a stick goes?
6: Oh, I'd be good as far as sure.
5: But you also, the thing
7: my
5: with,
7: helicopter
5: the thing with
7: uses the guitar from Guitar Hero.
5: The thing with helicopters, like motorcycle, you have to use your feet, too. It has two pedals, I believe. Two or more pedals.
7: Oh, sorry,
5: plus
7: Chewy,
5: a stick.
7: With your missing foot, you're going
5: to
7: be
5: out. So you got to be really super coordinated to fly a helo.
7: News for the downright. Are you guys familiar with the downright in downtown Austin?
5: No.
6: It's a bar?
7: Sounds like you don't. No, it's an entire hotel where they have the downright swim club. Are you not hanging out with the young, beautiful people who go to the swim club downtown? Swim with the oomph, oomph, oomph, oomph music?
6: Mm-mm.
7: You, three girls, their four gay best friends. You go, you party, you're drinking, swimming in the pool. Couple people are peeing in there, pretending like they're not. You haven't been to one of those swim parties?
6: Maybe.
7: Sounds like you don't have a really cool weekend. The Renaissance downtown is betting that regular a redo is going to bring people coming back to their colorful pool bar. The former Downright Austin is now just Renaissance Austin Downtown Hotel. The Rodeo Room Sessions launched June 25th. They're adding comedy, music, and cultural events to the bar to try to bring people in. Their popular swim club restaurant in the stays exactly the same. Guests get $50 dining credits if you stay. I think what happened is people were like, I've never seen the name Downright. I'm not going to stay there. And they realized that it turns out you can't run a hotel just on hipsters' money because hipsters' money, I don't know. You know what I mean? Wrong market for that, maybe. Austin Public Library is throwing itself a century-long birthday party. The party itself is not a century long. I shouldn't have said it that way. They're celebrating 100 years of the library. For over 100 years now, people have been going to the Austin Library and taking hellacious deuces. And that's something to celebrate. You know what I mean?
6: Yeah.
7: Have you ever been to an Austin Public Library?
6: Just to deuce, yeah.
7: I've never been in one and not walked into the bathroom and thought, I need to could do it. Do I ask this person if they need help? It's not the noise. It's you're like, oh, that's something dead has crawled out of you. Like it's I don't understand that. The only way for poop to smell that bad is that they must only be eating poop.
6: And I can't take any of the books in there.
7: Just the dirty ones, bro.
6: There's got to be a secret bathroom when you pull back one of the books.
7: The library is marking a milestone. They're looking ahead to future services. They've got parties going on all summer long. Check your local listings. The Austin Public Library is celebrating that centennial.

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1: Lamar combines.
2: Whoa, what's this called?
1: Europe. M-A-T-O-K. Matok? Matok? On South Lamar combines European technique with Middle Eastern flavors like kneffe with rose petals.
2: Oh, yeah.
1: And Thoroughfare just opened in Mueller. They created something called the burrito. B-U-R-R-I-D-O-U-G-H. It's basically a breakfast burrito wrapped in a pastry dough instead of a tortilla. It's Austin's bakery boom shows no sign of slowing. Remember, Tom Segura's Chichibamba opened up earlier. In fact, they've expanded to 3 locations in just 1 year. Texas French Bread's post-fire reopening is happening sometime later this year. Don't worry, everybody. In this days, it seems like everybody has gone protein crazy. Mm-hmm. There's still plenty of carbs to go around.
3: Fatten up.
1: Yeah, there you go. No reason to panic. And it's great when, you know, you and a couple of your lady friends want to go out. You want to talk bad about your boyfriend. Just absolutely dump on what an a-hole he is before you go home and do a little cuddling with him. Well, this could be one of the great places for it.
2: Are bakeries the new Smashburgers now? Are they going to have a little run? I like that.
1: Basically, what you're saying is you love the opportunity to overpay for any kind of food item.
2: Well, I mean, it creates competition. Healthy competition is what the free market and capitalism is all about, man.
1: Okay. Right on. What about unhealthy competition? What's going on between your blood pressure and your blood glucose?
2: I've got all those numbers down.
1: Okay. Well, there you go.
2: Unlike the prices.
1: Ladies and gentlemen, those are your Austin area headlines.
3: Nicely done.
1: Thank you very much. I appreciate that. We'll keep moving on. Later this morning, we have Toxic Tuesday and comedian Angela Johnson calling it. Did I just do that? I did that wrong, didn't I? Her name's not Angela Johnson. That's a different person.
2: What? No, it's not.
1: It is Angela Johnson?
2: Isn't it?
1: I'm having a stroke moment and I'm feeling panicky and now you guys are staring at me and you're not helping me.
2: That's okay.
3: I don't have the booking in front
2: just
3: of me.
2: Just stroke out, bro. Yeah, it's Angela Johnson. Angela Johnson Reyes. Did she get married?
1: She did get married, actually.
2: Congratulations.
1: Yeah, and you know, she had a baby. Last time we talked to her, she was pregnant, or she had just had the baby. We can talk to her about kids.
2: That means new material.
1: Yeah, we're calling on her. She'll be calling on her. This is just a quick 15-second reminder to let you know that Mornings with Matt and Bob, powered by Chewy, happens here every weekday.
3: Hey, it happens to be my favorite show.
2: Yeah, and favorite benchmarks like Toxic Tuesday, Rock and Roll News, and of course, the actual news. And hearing from you, the listener.
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0: Because I'm also going to bring something up. Matt and Bob powered by Chewy.
1: Okay.
0: Matt and Bob here. They're busy. Bob's cleaning up. He thinks it's a mess in here.
2: Well, yeah, we need a...
1: It really is, though. It's
3: we need a clean sweep day, and especially the green room, what we call the green room, which is the... It looks like my mom's sewing room. You know what I mean? Like just
0: and it's Pride Month. Where are the rainbows?
3: We throw everything in there. There may be some valuable stuff back there.
0: Hmm.
3: You know?
0: Yeah.
3: But...
0: Well, our most valuable thing here.
3: Like all this here, we got to keep the ashes, I guess. We can't be disrespectful, but at least wipe off the top of that urn there.
0: We'll polish that up.
1: No, the reason I leave that dusty is because it's ashes to ashes, dust
0: to dust.
1: That's why I haven't cleaned
3: it. And why have I been looking at this bag of jerky for the last 3 weeks that no one's going to eat? You said it's not good. You said it's not good, so you never even opened it.
1: Take this home. Stop. Don't throw that away. We're going to make the interns try it.
3: Well,
0: is it okay? Is it expired?
1: You said we needed an edge.
0: Oh, it's... February 2027, so yeah.
3: But once it's opened, it has to be refrigerated.
1: Hasn't been opened.
3: I know.
0: That's true.
3: Saying.
1: Either one of you a vegetarian? We screwed up. You should have said yes.
3: We would have to believe you.
1: You would not have had to try the biltong.
0: But then you'd miss out on all the oncoming meats.
3: Oh, that's true.
1: How many interns did you end up interviewing for this semester?
0: We have 3 interns.
1: Awesome.
0: Tomorrow's coming in to fill out paperwork and yada yada. These two, this is their first day. I'd like to introduce you and our audience to Jackson and Rachel.
1: Good morning, guys. How are you? Pleasure to have you here. I didn't ask you to talk. Just wanted you to nod.
0: It did require a response.
1: No, it didn't.
0: I've
1: asked my wife millions of times, how are you, and gotten no response, so...
0: And I think this... I'd like us to get back into giving nicknames to interns.
1: Okay.
0: Because last semester, we just thought, hey, this is Celeste.
1: And right. Okay. Stupid and ugly. How about that? They got their nicknames? You guys choose. You guys pick which one you want, all right?
4: Definitely not ugly.
1: Okay.
0: I love... Damn it.
1: Are you good? Did you get tickled?
0: Yeah, I did. I love all of our interns, and you know, Bob's already given orders to clean up the place and do all this stuff.
3: Well,
0: I like
3: we
0: to
3: just
0: ease
3: need a little clean
0: it.
3: Sweep, you know.
0: I really just like them to watch and see how things are done before we start taking on duties. But one of the things that one of the things that I have them do, and I'd like y'all to maybe help me build this as well, but I give them a little questionnaire so we can learn a little bit about
1: it. Oh, I thought when you said one of the things I have them do, I thought you were going to say is all of my work.
0: And that
3: why do I want to learn about faceless, soulless people?
0: Well, because that's
3: they're just there to serve us.
0: But now it humanizes them.
3: I don't want to humanize them.
0: And you actually, they're not just faceless,
3: soulless
0: people.
3: How can we abuse them when we're humanizing them?
1: If we think them as people, you learn this in hostage negotiation, too. You don't ever use names.
3: No.
1: You don't want to think of them as people. You know what I mean?
5: Yeah, if you really want to abuse somebody, you got to show them what it looks like when they're not being abused. So when you do it...
1: Boy, that really felt like it came from a place of knowledge.
0: Jackson, that got really uncomfortable for Jackson.
3: Yeah, we got a psychology major.
1: Whatever has happened in your background.
5: I don't have a basement. I have an attic.
0: Oh, okay. Well, it helps with the smell. Let's see. These first question is, how old are you? They're both the same age, 25, 26.
3: I don't see age.
0: Perfect college. Not even.
3: I don't see age.
0: Never mind.
3: I know where you were going with that.
0: All right.
3: Stop it.
0: What do you hope to do?
3: Wait,
0: in the
3: what were the ages again? I'm sorry.
0: 25 and 26.
3: Okay.
0: Can you guess who's older?
6: Yes. No.
3: Well.
5: Careful.
1: Well, no, here, I'm going to ask each of you one question and one question only, and then I'll guess after that, okay?
5: All right.
1: Jackson, what year were you born?
5: Between 1999 and 2000.
1: No, I asked you what year were you born. I didn't say give me...
5: I'm telling you the year. What year is between 1999 and 2000?
1: It's going to be a tough one. Okay. Next.
0: You know, they could still be born in the same year and be different.
1: I know. That was going to be funny if that happened.
3: Right. That's what he was building to.
1: Yeah.
0: Second question I asked them, what do you hope to do in the future? Jackson.
5: That's me.
0: His answer was video editing. He'd like to be a video editor. I think this is going to be great for maybe us. and doing video.
1: Okay.
0: Rachel,
1: you better hurry up too, because that's a whole career that's going to disappear within the next week and a half. So you need to do that really fast.
0: And that's the other discussion that I think might come up is, you know, the youngsters in general, but specifically Jackson, is not a fan of AI or really.
3: I don't think anybody under 30 is.
0: Mm-mm. He's very opposed to it.
3: Well, I think you should be very afraid of it. I don't know if you should be opposed to it. I think it's two different things.
0: I think he's both.
1: All right. And then what about Rachel? What does Rachel hope to do with her future?
0: She wants to travel while living abroad.
1: Hell yeah.
4: Travel right. Travel right.
0: Oh, okay. I couldn't read that.
1: Wait. What does travel right? Oh, you travel writing.
4: Yeah.
1: Oh, I thought you meant travel right, as in like, I'm not going to stay in no dump ass hotel.
0: Okay.
1: I'm going to make some money. I'm going to stay in the nice places. I'm traveling right. Not
3: does
1: like
3: anyone
1: you do,
3: read
1: Chewy.
3: Anymore? Are you talking about being a vlogger? Are you going to be like a travel vlogger?
4: I mean,
0: because yeah,
3: I think to write travel articles.
1: Rachel, get really close to the microphone or we can't hear you.
3: I think that to think that people are going to read travel stuff. Like what?
4: It's a scary world. I don't know.
3: I think you need to learn camera. Jackson can edit your vlogs. But you should probably be vlogging.
1: I'm going to ask you guys each questions that are important to me before we get to more answers. But because we've always had pretty good experience with our interns who are old-ass interns, which is what both of you guys are. Because interns usually come in here and they're like 20. And the problem with them is they're silent, they're scared, they've lived no life. And
3: they live at home.
1: They generally don't have a sense of humor about themselves. If you're an intern and you're 25 and 26, that means the world has already beat the S out of you a couple of times, which is a wonderful place to be because you understand us and our listeners a lot better because our listenership and us, we're all people who didn't become what we thought we were going to be. And that's important. So, Jackson, what is a little bit of your story? Did you wait to go to school? Did you fail out of school a couple of times? Are you even in school or did you just show up here?
6: Well, what happened was right after I graduated high school in 2019.
1: What had happened was
6: I tried to go to college and COVID happened.
1: Right.
6: So I was a pizza jockey.
1: Hell yeah.
6: For a year straight. And the money was good, but oh my God. But I'm currently at community college. I'm trying to transfer to a four-year university. And I'm, you know, I'm studying RTF, hoping to land a nice...
1: Do me a favor. When you say you're at community college, hold your shoulders higher because you'll get zero judgment from us. Community college is a fantastic place to be, whether you're there for a couple of years, your entire years, or whatever. Don't let the society make you feel bad about that.
3: And it doesn't really stand for almost college.
1: It doesn't. ACC
0: is that the
1: is
0: mascot on
1: important.
0: Your shirt?
1: Yeah.
6: I wish.
3: Go in, Jimmy. That's a visual. Visuals on the radio. Yeah.
1: And Rachel, what's your story? What did you screw up already?
4: What's my story?
3: Divorced?
4: You got it.
3: Nailed it.
1: Bob, way to go.
4: No, I went to college. COVID happened in the middle of it. Oh. And then took some time off after college, and then I'm back at school to get a graduate degree because I'm stupid. And
1: it doesn't make you
4: in journalism.
1: Why is that made? That's not stupid.
4: Well, you don't need a degree in journalism to do journalism,
1: right? And also, there's no such thing as journalism anymore. So that's really
4: so
1: that's
4: double
1: really
4: stupid.
1: a double screw up on your.
3: And if you're lucky, the president might call you stupid.
1: Yeah.
4: If I'm lucky,
3: like on Sunday morning.
4: So.
3: Like,
1: it actually makes your career.
3: Yeah,
1: I think it's actually kind of a thing to hope for.
4: Yeah.
1: Well, that's great. You both are very ambitious people, and you have focused your ambitions into careers that are quickly disappearing. You're not being judged by us. Remember, we're in radio. So it would be a terrible thing for us to do to judge you on that. We're all on sinking ships.
3: We're on your side.
1: Yeah.
0: Are y'all both from Austin?
6: Yeah, yes. Born and raised.
0: Really?
4: Born and raised.
0: Really?
3: Oh, wow. Really?
1: Where'd you guys go to... Jackson, where'd you go to high school?
6: Westwood.
1: Hell yeah. What's up? What's up, W's? And Rachel, where'd you go to high school?
4: I went to St. Andrews.
3: I know who's buying lunch.
1: That says a whole lot. That says a whole lot.
0: They have their own golf course, right?
3: No.
1: Okay, ready?
4: Almost.
1: Okay, this is... You want to see some trauma unleashed in here?
0: Yeah, sure.
1: Okay, this is my impression of Rachel, do your family have any kind of religious background or anything?
4: No.
1: No? Do you guys celebrate any holidays? Do you celebrate Christmas at all?
4: I mean, yes, but...
1: Okay, but not in a religious way, right. But you have... Okay, so then this is my impression.
3: All right.
1: Holidays at Rachel's house. I just... Honey, what are you... Are you doing anything right now? Are you... What's happening?
4: And I'm like, I don't know. Nothing.
1: It's just your stepdad? Let's see. You got divorced parents?
4: Oh, yeah.
1: Oh, yeah.
0: Oh, yeah.
1: Oh, yeah. Oh, let's start.
0: Two Christmases, baby.
1: Let's start.
4: You know
1: peeling back all of the trauma.
6: Oh, boy.
1: Okay, well, there you go. There you go. We already know a lot about... No, I like what we're seeing here. Okay, you have more questions.
0: Yeah, more questions. I even went into some simple things, you know, top three movies.
3: Oh, okay.
0: The Future Journalist said everything.
1: That's...
4: I can't pick, guys. I don't know how to pick a movie.
1: Boy, it's weird. You also don't know how to pick a career. The ADHD is really coming for you.
0: And Jackson responded with Return of the King.
1: Hell yeah.
0: Guardians of the Galaxy.
3: Which one? Volume 1?
6: Volume 1, yeah. I like them all, but one's my favorite.
1: Mm-hmm.
0: And Old Boy. Y'all seen Old Boy?
1: Yeah, but what's great is that's the high triumvirate of any pizza jockey right there. You have to actually like those three to be...
3: And he rented them all from Vulcan, right? he's got them on VHS.
1: That's a joke just for us. These guys have never... They don't know what renting is.
6: Oh, no, I have a VHS player at my house.
1: Of course you do.
0: I've been charging like $400.
3: You're an old soul.
1: Yeah, what's your Discord handle?
6: I'm not saying that on the air. Come on.
1: But yeah.
6: I'm fighting them off with a stick already. Come on.
0: You're going to get reported immediately.
1: Which pizza joint were you at?
6: I was at Domino's.
1: Oh, man, I wanted you to be at Conan's so badly.
6: I wanted to be at Conan's.
1: You have such a Conan's vibe, bro.
6: I'm taking that as a compliment.
1: You should know that all the things that we're saying to you guys are in recognition of things that are in our own lives. Yeah, they're not belittling you in any way.
3: Right. If we didn't like you, you'd been gone already.
1: You wouldn't have been hired. I'll be honest with you.
4: That's true.
3: So...
1: Yeah.
0: This is off topic, but somebody texted in a great topic if we want to write it down.
1: Okay.
3: We don't have a pen.
0: Summer camp / Bible camp stories would be a fun call-in topic, and I agree with that.
6: Yeah, I got one of those.
0: Oh, my goodness.
4: You went to Bible camp?
6: I went once.
0: To Bible camp?
4: I didn't go to Bible camp.
6: What happened was
1: Save it.
6: I just love talking about myself.
1: I know, we can tell. That's why we're gonna have to put a tight rope on. A tight rope sounds
6: tight leash.
1: Don't tell me what I'm thinking.
0: A shock collar.
1: Shock collar. Baller. Shock collar.
3: Next question.
0: Next question. And this is gonna be nice to hear from Austinites that grew up here and were raised here.
3: Yeah.
0: Your favorite restaurant in Austin.
3: Oh, okay.
0: Rachel chooses Kura's.
3: Oh, Kura's.
0: Kura's.
4: Kura's. Got it.
1: The mother Kura's. Of all tech specs.
0: And, of course, Jackson, and I like this one, Green Mesquite. You like their buffalo wings?
6: Oh, I love their buffalo wings.
0: The buffalo wings are the best of them.
1: Well, we should say that you have a connection. Your father was part of Austin royalty.
6: That he was.
1: Your father is part of the people that created the Mexican martini.
6: Yeah.
1: Your father worked at the Cedar Door forever and ever and ever and ever. The Cedar Door, now some people know it as a downtown bar, but if you're an old school Austinite, you know that the Cedar Door is a bar that literally moved locations. The building itself moved locations a couple of times. It was once by a school, then they moved it. Then it's where the power plant is now. There was a big, giant, open caliche pit that it was there. But then your father, Jim, went on and he created the Barton Springs Saloon that's still standing there. Your father sadly passed away 5 years ago now? I'm trying to remember how long ago.
6: I think seven. It was.
1: Let's bring up some. Hey, tell me about it. How did you feel? But your father was a big time listener to the show, and he was on the show a couple times. We chatted with him about the Mexican market.
3: So that makes you a Nepo baby, kind of.
1: Yeah.
6: Oh, hell yeah.
1: I bet your dad was the kind of guy who brought you to the bar and then had you clean the bar and stuff. True? Not true.
6: No, usually I was just taking acting classes at Zach up the way.
1: Okay.
6: And it was funny because summer camp the counselor would be like, okay,
1: you
6: Jackson.
1: You really want to tell the summer camp
6: I
1: story.
6: I do. I really do. This isn't Bible.
1: Wants to tell.
6: They go, okay, Jackson, are your parents picking up? I said, no, I'm meeting them at the bar.
1: Excellent. Excellent. You know, what's funny is I don't own a bar, but my kids say the same thing about me.
0: I asked the interns, and this is my favorite one, if they have any talents. Any hidden talents, anything from instrument playing to bull riding or dancing or anything?
3: Stand-up comedy.
0: Who do y'all want to hear first?
1: Well, we just heard from Jackson, so let's hear from Rachel.
0: Rachel is a very talented musician. She can play guitar and piano.
3: What? At the same time?
0: Maybe at the same time, possibly.
4: I hope at the same time.
1: Man, you can work on a cruise ship.
0: You know, they have an instrument that is both of those things.
1: Yeah, so you...
4: It's true.
1: So you play piano.
4: Yes.
1: Piano lessons as a child.
4: Many.
1: Weren't necessarily things you wanted to do. In fact, a lot of times you said, I don't want to go.
4: Correct.
1: But now it's a pretty fun party trick to pull out when you and you're out with friends and there's a piano and you can play it and your friends go, oh my God, Rachel, what the hell?
4: Yeah. Why can't you read me like a book? This needs to stop.
1: We're not reading you like a book. We're just old people,
4: okay,
1: and you
4: fair.
1: Realize that everyone falls into like two categories. Like,
4: okay.
1: People, there's
4: we're
1: no difference.
4: Same.
1: We all think of ourselves as shiny, unique diamonds.
6: Plus, more than likely,
4: so my fun fact isn't so fun.
3: Matt and I, at some point, have dated someone like you, so we recognize.
4: Fair.
3: You know.
1: Well, that's a polite way of calling us man whores.
3: Well, I'm just saying that we've, you know.
1: What's funny is why do we use the term man whore? Why can't I just be whore? Wouldn't that be like a little more, like we're all whores?
3: Less word, more economical.
1: Yeah, let's not separate the whores. You can put, the thing is this is how like fortune tellers and stuff work, is that you can put together clues, right?
3: Context, yeah.
4: Okay, that's true.
1: Your parents cared about you, and they also care, well, that's going to get too personal.
4: Go say it.
1: Well, they probably cared about appearances as well. They care about education, right?
4: Right.
1: They probably had means, and then generally if you have that, you want your child to succeed. So you do a lot for them because you want them to succeed.
3: I bet you have a pony.
4: I wish. No. I didn't have
3: Oh, you
4: that.
3: Didn't get a pony?
4: No, I didn't, which is surprising, honestly.
1: No, but here is my question. Do you drive a red Jeep?
4: I have a story about that Jeep. Yes, it's my car, but it's not. It's a rental car, okay?
1: All right. Just when I pulled in this morning and I saw cars that were nicer than mine, I was like, oh, the interns must
4: okay,
1: be here.
4: That Jeep is a rental.
1: And I also, like, as soon as we walked in, I was like, oh, that Jeep's going to be hers. That Jeep is going to be hers.
4: Yeah, okay, it is. But it's because my Kia is in the shop.
0: Okay. Jeep person.
1: You do look. You do look like
0: no
1: a
0: offense,
1: bright red.
4: I've loved the Jeep. I want now to get a Jeep, but I can't afford it, and I'm okay to say that.
1: Yeah. Well, don't worry. With your career in music and journalism, you'll be driving that Kia forever and
3: hell, you'll own a dealership.
4: I know. Yeah. It'll be the only car ever.
1: Here's the greatest thing is that her parents are concerned about how she's living her life, and what they don't realize is the greatest thing that ever happened to her is that when we completely break her soul in this internship, that she'll end up leaving here and becoming like a commodities trader or something.
3: Right.
1: And they'll be like, oh, finally.
4: Right.
1: Finally.
4: Probably be relieved, yeah.
1: Yeah, your parents probably do not fully, they've done things for you and they don't fully understand the way that your brain works and it's frustrating for them at times. True? Not true?
4: I'll ask them.
1: Okay.
4: Yeah, I'll ask them.
1: I could be wrong. They could also be like, oh my God, I hope you do something.
4: Oh, you're probably right. I'm sure they would have liked if I was a doctor or something.
1: Well, yeah, everybody would. Yeah. Because mainly because then it's cheaper because healthcare is expensive as you get older.
4: Well, that's true.
1: Yeah. And Jackson?
0: Jackson's talents, he listed here a few of them.
1: Boy, he really wanted you to know he's talented, didn't he? A few of them. He couldn't have just put like, oh, I can whistle with my nose?
0: First one. Drawing.
1: Okay.
0: He's an artist.
1: Oh, anime or manga? What are you drawing?
6: I really don't like how you're clocking me so hard, like half sentence.
0: I think before when you walked in, they had an assessment. Right.
1: Do you own a mirror? What do you mean? I'm not sounding like I'm clocking you. Like you have. You said I work in a pizza place. You've got long hair. You've got a lot of the stuff that
0: what
1: says.
0: What figurines do you have at home?
6: A lot.
1: Do you build Lego?
6: Not anymore. I don't have a place to display them. It's all taken up by my figurines. Hey.
1: Loving it.
0: Any Sailor Moon merch you wear here is fine by us. His next talent, voices. He does voices.
1: No, well, that could come in handy.
0: He can do voices.
1: Okay.
4: No. I'm listening.
1: He hears voices.
0: Oh, he hears it.
1: He hears voices.
6: Lots of them. It's a whole thing.
1: Okay.
0: What's your, like, you do an impression of people?
6: It's mostly, like, accents.
4: Okay, let's pick an accent. He has to do one.
1: Accents got canceled.
0: Let's not start. Your first day.
6: Yeah, if you're gonna have me doing a Russian accent on the air, you gotta pay.
1: No. I want you to do the accent of an Asian person driving and scene.
0: I want to hear.
6: Wow, there's a lot of traffic today.
1: Look at him catch himself.
0: Hispanic cholo.
1: All right. Next question.
0: All right, and he's got the top score on House of the Dead. I wouldn't mind playing that with you. I bet I could probably get up there too.
6: Oh, absolutely. My dad introduced it to me.
0: I like Time Crisis more, but
6: I haven't gotten to try it. Time
1: Wait, really?
6: They just got it at the pinballs up the way from my house.
1: Wait, you collect figurines and you like gaming?
3: Did you see it coming?
1: Usually, you don't see somebody in the boat.
3: Wow, that's blew my mind.
6: I'm a one in a trillion.
3: I'm pretty sure that's a video game reference that I didn't get.
0: And I asked both of them. No, I don't know.
3: Is a Krillian a creature on Star Trek or something?
6: No, Krill are these little shrimp.
3: Oh, okay.
6: And there's a lot of them.
3: All right. I thought they were like the tribbles.
4: It's like a Finding Nemo joke or something.
3: Yeah.
6: No, I think it was Happy Feet, actually.
4: It was Happy Feet. Yeah.
1: Oh, this is going to be so good. My nipples are about to rip through my shirt. You're allowed to bring in your gaming chair if you like, instead of sitting in these terrible chairs.
3: And your energy drink.
0: And your
3: CB4 or whatever you...
0: CB4 is a movie with Chris Rock.
3: Isn't there an energy drink called CB4?
6: C4.
3: C4. I put the B in there.
6: Yeah, and my roommate drinks C4. I drink Monster.
1: Oh, he's a monster. Come on. Right.
6: I am a monster, yeah.
3: We're Celsius, right, Chew?
0: Yeah, absolutely. I'm Prime, actually. Let's see. I asked them what their favorite food to make at home. Rachel said, wow, this is
1: It's got to be nachos. It's got to be bean and cheese nachos.
0: Rachel said stew or chili. Turkey chili, right?
4: No, I do beef.
0: Full on beef? Okay.
3: Beans?
4: Beans.
3: Yeah.
4: Of course.
0: I like beans.
1: I do too. And everybody who says you can't have beans in a... What were you going to say? I mean, what?
0: I didn't mean to be so transparent, but I like beans. Jackson said beef stew as well. Look at that. We're going to have some beef stew.
3: Well, yeah, because he's got a cauldron.
1: Well, here's the guy. Here's the deal, guys. If you want to go on a second date, we'll pay for it. We'll be back in 2 and 2 on Love Connection.
0: Asked them their favorite cocktail.
3: Oh.
0: Rachel said a Paloma. I should have let you try to guess that one.
3: I don't even know what's in a Paloma.
0: You wouldn't have guessed
1: Paloma. A Paloma is grapefruit.
4: Yeah.
1: A little vodka. Usually a little soda as well.
4: It's pink.
1: Okay.
4: Obviously.
1: All drinks are pink on the inside.
0: I'm pulling through. All right.
6: For the record, I didn't know these were going to be read on air before you read mine.
1: Okay, for the record, everything is on air. That's how this show works. There is nothing. In fact, if you don't want
0: something, you have to say. Yeah, just assume true. Everything yeah. will be on
1: also,
0: air.
1: Rachel didn't write some stuff down, and I've read that on air. So it's very unfair.
0: And the answer that Jackson is embarrassed about, don't be embarrassed.
6: I'm not embarrassed.
0: Favorite cocktail, Big Red. I love Big Red.
1: Hang on a second.
0: I made some barbacoa this weekend.
1: What would you say the flavor of Big Red is?
6: I'd say it's kind of like if...
0: It's red.
4: It's red.
0: It's big.
6: Cream soda.
1: Yes, there you go. You know it's like a vanilla. Vanilla based soda, which most people don't get because you think, well, that's going to taste like red.
3: I always thought it was just like red Kool-Aid.
6: It's like Dr. Pepper's stoner cousin.
1: All right. Can I be honest with you? You're like Dr. Pepper's stoner cousin.
6: I accept it.
0: All right, I asked favorite holidays. Can you guess Jackson's favorite holiday?
1: Wait, when GT 6 comes out or whatever?
3: GTA 6?
0: Oh, we're going to hang out, Jackson. And
1: what is his favorite? Halloween, I'm going to guess.
0: Of course.
1: Yeah, of course.
0: And Rachel, Christmas. She likes getting the gifts, I'm assuming. I asked them as well, if you had to recite a song to save your life, which song would that be?
1: Oh, that's a great, I like that. It's a thoughtful, it's a good question.
0: Let's start with Rachel here. And this one's in. Bob might like this one.
4: Mm-hmm. I don't think you'd expect this.
0: I did not expect this.
4: This is different. Okay.
0: And it was, were you challenged, I guess, to do the lyrics? Because maybe
1: it seems... is it the Kanye song, Heil Hitler? Is that the song she knows all the lyrics to?
0: You're hitting the nail on the head every single time. No, Macklemore Can't Hold Us.
1: Okay.
3: Oh.
4: It's a good song.
3: What album is that
0: boom,
3: on?
0: Boom, boom, boom, boom, boom.
4: I don't know.
0: Like the feeling.
3: What does the cover look like?
0: Us.
1: Yeah.
4: Isn't the cover like black? I don't know.
0: You can do all of Macklemore's parts. It's kind of impressive.
3: Wow.
4: I'm not going to prove it, but
3: I don't hate it on Macklemore like a lot of people do. I like St. Ides, that song.
0: Jackson.
1: Oh, God. Please let it be like the theme song to The Hobbit or something. Oh, wait.
3: It's a soundtrack.
0: No, the song Jackson could recite to save his life, Take On Me.
1: Hell yeah. Well,
3: uh-huh.
1: Uh-huh.
0: Interesting.
6: Yeah, that's why I listened to it for the first time.
0: He's an old soul, that Jackson.
1: Also, he likes the video because it has so much drawing in it. I could do that. I could do that.
0: We're going to have you and Bob and me have a drawing contest or something, because I beat Bob this one time drawing Bill Clinton.
1: Bob, just a favor. So we're getting to know our interns. We have another intern that we'll meet later in the week. But audience, as always, let us make fun of them. You be kind to them. And we can't wait for them to start showing us up.
0: Thank you, guys.
1: We're going to do a quick break. We got to come right back because we've got Angela Johnson coming on the phone. We got a truncated Toxic Tuesday to do. Bobby?
3: 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We want you to use them. 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It's called their maintenance plans, and all the information's there at ericoaustin.com. 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
0: Well, in that case...
1: The chitty, chitty, chitty cat.
3: Oh, no. Earmuffs, interns. Earmuffs. It's going to get loud in here.
0: Oh, my God. Who are these people? Yes. It is I, your toxic avenger, here to defend all of your toxic actions. Blame them on your past traumas. All while you're gaslighting your partner. You can do it to your parents, too. They deserve it after what they put you through. And, folks, we got a few topics here that I'd like to get through. I got a big one that I'd like to bring up, but you know, we don't have a lot of time right now. We got to get to Miss Johnson, which I'm very happy to do.
3: Got 11 minutes.
0: One thing I would like to know, as we start to rediscover things about marriage, partnerships, lifelong contracts, and the people you live with, I do want to ask the married people in the room a question. How much, because I think it's very lopsided in marriages, husband and wife, and in this arena as well.
3: And I'm talking about this marriage.
0: How much do y'all know about y'all's wives' medical stuff?
1: What do you mean medical stuff?
0: I mean, whether it be lady part stuff or
1: lady
0: even
1: part stuff.
0: Or medical history, things
3: well, I have
0: allergies to be aware of. How much are y'all
3: just
0: aware?
3: Just like the 50s, I have the doctor call me, I insist.
1: Yeah.
3: And then I let my wife know the information that she needs to know.
1: I don't know if you know how it works in Texas, but the doctor does call us directly, and I let my wife know if she needs to know something. Or
3: most
1: not.
3: Of the times, need to know basis. So.
0: Because I would think that y'all's wives probably know everything about y'all. I would think they know all the medications y'all are taking on a daily. I would think that they care about when your next appointment is. They probably scheduled a few of them.
3: My wife doesn't care. I think I'm dying. She goes, okay, that's nice.
0: But aren't you supposed to know each other?
3: I gotta take a call.
1: She doesn't know about my 8th Street Latina's subscription.
0: That's not a disease.
1: Yeah, it is the way I do it.
3: I mean, I only want to know so much about the lady stuff, you know?
0: But that's the issue I'm talking about here. It's like,
3: yeah, I don't.
0: You should know what is going on with your partner.
1: All right, ask me anything about my wife's lady parts, and I'll answer the question.
0: All right, well, what week of the month is her period?
1: Well, no weeks of the month. We don't have to play dun dun dun dun. I think she's probably pretty stoked about it.
0: Oh, okay, but before, did you know?
1: Sure.
0: No, I'm not sure. Yes or no? Did you know?
1: Sure, yeah, I absolutely
0: when your
1: did.
0: Wife would.
1: Yeah, when she would
0: menstruate.
1: Yeah, when she would be a bitch.
0: Did you know it was coming on? Did you?
1: Oh boy, did you?
0: Her and
1: boy, did
0: her?
1: You? Holy crap, did you?
0: And Bob, did you know?
3: No, I didn't.
0: Do you know when her time is coming?
3: I don't
0: the
3: know
0: month?
3: Anything, dude.
0: Did you know when she was ovulating?
3: I literally get to talk to her.
0: Her ovulation periods?
3: I don't get to talk. I talk to her for maybe minutes a week.
1: I guarantee you, Bob.
0: Aren't you supposed to care about these
3: I
0: things?
3: Do.
1: But
3: I'm only given so much allotted time to interact.
1: You could show Bob a picture right now of labia and vulva, and he couldn't tell you the difference.
3: That's probably
1: between the
3: true.
1: Two.
3: That's
1: I don't.
3: Probably
1: I
3: true.
1: Don't think this is not going to be Bob's.
3: So go out. Why don't you go out to your truck and get those pictures?
0: So do y'all think it's the responsibility of a partner to at least uphold? Because we're not all
3: you
0: responsible
3: be,
0: taking care of ourselves.
3: I think you should be compassionate.
0: Care.
3: I mean, that's what. I can't change anything.
1: I know a
3: just
1: lot of
3: like
1: stuff
3: they
1: about,
3: can't change. Yeah. I complain about stuff all the time, but she can't fix it. She's not even the doctor. And my wife's so cute because every time I say I'll say something about my health, it's like, well, you should go to the doc. You should tell the doc. You should go to the doc. I go, they don't know. Doctors, I mean, we're under this fantasy that doctors are some kind of wizards and magicians that have magic, a magic pill for everything.
0: Nah,
3: they do. They do. But there's a lot they don't know. Right?
0: Well,
3: and there's not always,
0: and
3: there's not always a solution for everything.
0: I've seen the pit. They got a good idea.
3: Oh, I'm sure that's real.
0: They got a good idea.
3: Okay.
0: And I'm just asking you if it is any, because it seems like y'all are getting defensive, or it's like it's something that
1: y'all,
0: you don't talk about.
1: No, I'm not defensive at all. I could tell you all kinds of things about my wife.
3: Me too.
0: Medically?
3: I could tell you a lot about his wife.
1: Yeah. What do you want to know? She takes thyroid medicine because she has a thyroid condition and has since she was younger. Unfortunately, we don't know if it's tied to that or whatever, but my wife also has to deal with a lot of migraines, which I think really sucks for her. And I wish that there was some, like, I get mad at the medical world that there hasn't been a solution for her.
3: See?
1: Because
0: I
1: think it takes away sometimes for her from her ability. Now, here's the great thing. Something has changed over the last few years where her migraines are fewer and farther apart, and that makes me happy for her. She's in great shape, though, you know?
3: Yeah.
1: So she doesn't, when my wife gets sick, like if she gets the flu, she'll have the flu for, 6 hours, and then she's better. Like she has an insane immune system. I get very, very sick for a very long time.
0: How much of your responsibility is it to help and influence motivate your partner to be healthy?
1: I don't have to. My wife is pretty motivated. She goes to the gym a lot. She takes pretty good care of herself. I don't have to do anything motivating there.
3: I'm just a pleasure to be around the house.
1: Yeah.
3: You know, that's my contribution.
1: That's it. That's all you got to do is just be yourself.
0: How many men out there do you think know about their wife's medical issues?
1: About 5%.
3: Yeah, I don't think. I mean, there's only so far. Do they want you to know? There's a lot of mysteries there.
1: I think it's up to the person.
3: You know,
0: well,
3: there's a lot of mysteries. I don't want to know.
0: Well, it's because we shamed women, like, probably for whatever.
1: Why are
0: having
1: you,
0: periods
1: why are you
0: or having?
1: Why'd you do that?
0: I didn't do that.
1: You just said we.
0: I'm bringing awareness to all the husbands out there that should know.
3: Yeah.
0: And we as men, I think.
3: I don't know.
0: It's like we don't. We want
3: their biology is a lot more complicated than ours.
0: I think
3: so. That's one thing. I don't know if I have the bandwidth for it.
0: Sexual objects in this.
3: Now we're getting
0: circumstance.
3: Somewhere.
0: This is where we keep them by not realizing they're human and the things that they go through.
1: I'm going to be honest with you right now, and I think the toxic part of this is that you think, because you haven't been married, that men don't know when their wives' periods are.
0: You just said 5% of men I asked the question. So
1: I don't think you are married and you don't know a lot about your spouse. I just don't. I could be wrong, but I just don't.
3: Keep some things
1: a
3: mystery.
1: What you're talking about is something that happens when you live with somebody or you're dating somebody. But once you're married, I mean, how often have you bought tampons or pads in your life?
0: Yeah, it's happening at the grocery store. If you go to the grocery store together,
1: and
0: yeah.
1: He's not even seeing anybody. He just likes them, so that way, the lady thinks that he's got some. Like when she's checking him out. And she goes, oh, you must have somebody at home. And then it, you know what I mean?
3: Right,
1: it's kind
3: right,
1: of a game he plays.
3: Keeps him in stock.
1: Yeah.
0: And if you're single and you have ladies in and out, it's, you know,
1: it's nice
0: fun
1: to have them
0: in there.
1: I will say, quality move on your part.
3: I mean, if she wants to share, I'll listen. But I'm not doing a deep dive into.
0: That's what I heard.
3: You know.
1: got him good.
3: Whatever.
0: So you've never asked,
3: what kind of question would it be framed like?
0: How's that thing? How's your thing? How is that?
3: No, I don't think
1: that thing's nose running. What's going on?
3: Yeah, I don't know how I would phrase that.
1: Yeah,
3: be honest with you.
1: How's it? How's your sugar wolf?
0: If there's there's a spot or something, are you showing her and saying, I think I got this spot?
1: No.
0: Can you see this, or y'all keep it private?
1: Mm-hmm. Yeah, I'm not discussing my dong with my wife at all.
3: I don't want to show.
0: It soft,
3: here's,
0: right?
3: Here's the thing: you can't show any weakness in front of them. If you do, you're done.
1: Yeah.
3: You're toast.
1: They're off looking for
3: the next mate. So you got to keep that
0: see,
3: stuff.
0: That's toxic.
3: That's why men die.
1: My wife has never
3: first.
1: Seen.
0: That's a toxic.
3: That's why men die first.
1: My wife has never seen
3: because we hold it all in.
1: Has ever seen me without an erection? I walk around the house with an erection at all times. Point stuff out. Cook with it.
3: We hold all these secrets in until we finally just have a coronary, you know?
1: Yeah.
3: So.
0: And is that healthy? Is that
3: no,
0: how the
3: it's
0: way
3: not.
0: It should
3: it's
0: be?
3: Not, it shouldn't be. And I'm sure in Europe it's not this way. I don't know. In other cultures.
1: I don't
3: but
1: think.
3: But in this culture.
1: I don't think it's possible as a man to hide. Your wife will sneak around silently in the house. She'll know everything about you. She just knows everything about you.
0: Oh, they have secret bank accounts, I'm sure.
1: Yeah. I don't think you can keep secrets from wives. I think they just know. They have an intuition. Plus, you know, my wife does. She, when I, if I leave a, like I went to go do a stress test, which is, there's nothing to learn from that. You go, you run a little bit, it's done.
3: They try to kill you.
1: Then like a day later, they write and they say, yeah, you're fine. And then she was like, well, what did you find out? What did you say? And I said, it just said I'm fine. She goes, well, she wants to know more. And I'm like, I can't give you any more.
3: They take you to the edge of death and you didn't die. That's all you need to know.
1: Which, and if you die on the treadmill, then they found out that you were defective. You weren't, and that's all you know from a stress test.
3: That's it.
1: Stress tests are given out because they're like, oh, I got summer vacation coming up and I'm going to need a little extra dough. So I'm going to send
3: you
1: off.
3: Yeah, we bought this treadmill.
1: Yeah,
3: and we got to do something with it. We got to do something with it.
1: But, and then my wife goes, you went and got a test and you learned nothing. And I go, yeah, it's like when I go out with my friends and I come home and you go, who is seeing who? And I go, I don't know. And she goes, how can you hang out with somebody for 3 hours and not know if they're seeing anybody? And I was like, because it didn't come up. And she's like, how does it not come up, that dating? And I was like, because I'm just a guy.
0: There's more interesting things to talk about.
1: I don't care if a friend of mine is seeing anybody. If they're really interested in somebody, they're going to go, hey, man, I need to talk to you about something. I've been seeing this girl. I think I really like her.
3: Yeah.
1: And I'll go, well,
3: no,
1: probably don't.
3: All you need to know about the stress test is that I got off the treadmill on my own power.
1: He got off on the treadmill.
3: Right.
1: Made a mess everywhere.
3: Right. It was no, you know what I mean? They didn't have to cart you off.
0: Okay.
3: That's it.
0: So I guess, I don't know, in a marriage, y'all try to keep the mystery, a little mystique.
1: It's not even planned.
0: Let me know when something big happens. Is that what kind of it is?
3: I think you observe. I don't know if everything has to be discussed.
1: You ever dated somebody and everything feels kind of magic?
0: Yeah, sure.
3: That's marriage.
1: Strip all the magic.
3: We're not supposed to let out the secret. Year after year of magic. It's unbelievable.
1: Unbelievable.
3: And we're not even supposed to tell you because we're all sworn the secrecy as married guys.
1: The last thing you want is everybody to feel that kind of joy.
3: Right.
1: Right?
3: So then it wouldn't be special anymore.
1: Right. But
3: if everybody could feel it.
1: Joy, joy, joy.
3: You know how you feel at Christmas time? Or when you were in Hawaii?
0: Yeah.
3: Oh, a couple months ago.
1: All day long.
3: That's how we feel 365 days a year.
1: Yeah.
3: 24/7.
0: Okay. Well, this leads to my next question.
3: Okay.
1: Man. Well, you better hurry because we got
0: 5 minutes.
1: Well, I was going to throw a track on. You want to go? Okay, go.
0: How much of your life is your own in a marriage then?
1: In a marriage?
0: If y'all are keeping some things private, I guess.
3: Well, we had an argument about that yesterday. I've taken over so many rooms in the house because of my quote unquote side hustle. Like every.
0: You have a streaming
3: room? I got really
0: room?
3: Mad because the kids were coming over for dinner. I have three sons. About your age, around your ages, all like both of you, all affected by COVID.
1: He's talking to the interns right now. For those
3: times.
1: Of you who are confused, he's not
3: I've
1: talking to Chewy.
3: I've got a 23-year-old.
1: Is that Angela?
3: 25-year-old. No, I have a 20-year-old, a 23-year-old, and a 27-year-old.
1: Remember when I was like, "Oh, we're in a hurry. We're very little time, and we're going through the ages of his kids right now."
3: And they were coming over, and my wife was just taking all my stuff and throwing it in a pile—all my bills and my computers and everything, and my pens and all—and just throwing. And then,
1: right,
3: like,
1: because the people that
3: family,
1: are family—it's
3: just family coming. It's not like
1: no; those are the people that are important to the household. I think we're going to wrap up here on this because I believe we've got Angela on the phone right now. It's probably people. I love that her people are talking to Chewy, and then Chewy's gonna go. Okay,
3: are we going through a service?
1: Yeah, goes through a service.
3: Oh boy,
1: did you say oh boy?
3: Well, no, I just hope the connection's good.
1: It'll be good.
3: Here we go.
1: It'll be good. Is that Angel?
0: Welcome back. We're wrapping up Toxic Tuesday,
1: and we could chat about that later as well. And okay. You know what? We should ask Angela her impression because Angela's married. Angela has kids now. We've watched Angela grow up over the years. She probably doesn't want to have it worded that way, but we can talk to her about that. Good morning, Angela. How are you?
2: I'm good. I'm older. I'm older.
1: No, we didn't use older. We didn't use that. We are well-seasoned chickens ourselves, so we wouldn't use something like that. But we have kind of seen you grow up before. The whole nation has seen you grow up before our eyes. You are married now. And do you have a second child as well, Angela?
2: Well, technically, my firstborn is my dog, Bonzo. My secondborn is my daughter.
1: There you go. Now I understood.
2: Those are my only kids.
1: Okay. Yeah. And like a true good American woman, you do see your dog as your favorite child, the one that will never leave. And it makes you happy.
2: Let me tell you, he doesn't ever annoy me. He's my ride or die. I'm spooning him every night.
1: Okay. And you're not spooning your husband, right?
2: Oh, he won't let me. I've tried so many times. He's like, babe, I'm hot.
1: He's
2: the type of guy that I sleep with all the blankets on and, you know, the AC blasting, but I got my cozy blankets on. He sleeps with no blankets on, just skin to air contact like a psychopath.
1: Okay. All right. Sounds actually wonderful. It's it. We were chatting because it was coming because Chewy's in here, and we do this thing on Tuesdays where we try to break down relationships. But Bob and I have both been married for a while, the length where you really kind of stop counting. And Chewy's wanted to know, how much do you really know about your partner, especially like medical stuff? I have a feeling. Do you know everything that's going on with your husband medically? Like, do you know? Are you his life alert?
2: Listen, I have it all written down in a notes folder on my phone, I couldn't tell you right now what his blood type is.
1: Okay.
2: If there is an emergency, they're like, we got to do a blood transfusion. Quick, what's his blood type? I'd be like, hold on, let me unlock my phone real quick.
1: Can I say something, though? If you've got it written down in the phone, you're actually steps ahead of most people. You know what I mean?
2: Oh, yeah. It's in there. I have my own. I don't even know my own blood type. It's written in there.
1: Yeah, I don't know my
3: own. I don't remember. I'm O something, but I just say fill her up. Give me the red stuff.
1: I'm gonna guess that no matter what our blood type is, it's the negative, because there has never been anything positive about this show, and I really don't think
3: I am type.
1: That's the way it's gonna be. Angela, your career continues to be fantastic, successful. I think that you are probably very happy about all of that. And,
2: I am.
1: You got a new special out.
2: I do. This is my 7th 1-hour special.
1: I can't. It's actually kind of... Well, it also makes it feel weird because, you know, time compresses weirdly as you... I literally remember when somebody sent me the thing that at least the world thinks is what launched you. I know you'd been around before that.
2: Oh, but it is.
1: Nail salon. You know, nail salon brought... And,

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1: Amazon and stream some of my specials, but on YouTube, my last 3-hour specials I've released on YouTube, it's almost like this is where it all started for me. This is where I'm bringing it back. It's free. There's no paywall. Anybody can watch my specials on YouTube. And it's like my thank you to the audience. Thank you for riding with me for so long. Thank you for being a part of my journey. You know, let's go. Here it is. Let's all laugh together. And my title, Ugly Baby, everybody's like, surely you're not talking about your own baby, are you? Now listen. I do believe there are some ugly babies out there, okay? And there's some people that are like, no, all babies are beautiful. You could go ahead and believe that if you want, but I have eyeballs, and I've seen them myself. There are some ugly babies out there. Now, I'm not actually talking about my baby being ugly.
2: Are you talking about my baby? You're talking about my baby?
1: I'm talking about me. I am the ugly baby that I'm speaking of, because I looked at some of my baby pictures, and I was like, Mom, did you drink alcohol? What is this?
2: Yeah, my son was a very ugly baby. He looked like one of those 90-year-old turtles that you see sometimes where they do a special of this turtle's. But he just was very, and he didn't have muscle. I don't know what was going on with him. And then the other day, I reached into a folder and pulled out, and I was like, I started making fun of my wife's. We're trying to hang some new photos all with kids' pictures and stuff all up and down the walls in our house. We've reached that age. And I pulled this photo out, and it's, you know, older photo, and it's clearly of my wife. And I started making fun of her because she was so disgustingly fat as a baby. And I was like, oh, my God. And then she finally goes, that's not me. And I turned the photo over, and I could see my mom's handwriting, and it just said Matthew on it. And I realized, oh, my God, that's me? It doesn't even look like me. Yep. Just fat and bald. Oh, so yeah. I have returned to my original form. It's kind of nice.
3: What percentage of babies do you think are ugly? Have you put a percentage to it?
1: That's a good question.
3: Yeah, that's why I'm here.
1: Put a percentage. I'm gonna say. Dare I say? I'm gonna give 45% ugly.
2: Yeah. Wow. Okay. I was gonna say half.
3: And are we empowered? Now you're a comedian, so you can comment on this stuff. It's your job. But as we, as regular citizens, are we empowered to go up to people and inform them? Like people inform me of my Cybertruck, how ugly it is. Can I just do that to other people and their babies?
1: You can. I would suggest not to, though. Okay. We're going to let people live in their delusion. Here's the thing. Some people, they know. Just like you said, I had an ugly son, right? You knew your baby came out ugly, right? There's some parents who know.
2: I kept telling my wife, quit posting pictures of that thing. That's they're going to call the police. Stop.
1: I respect a parent who can recognize, I have an ugly baby, and what? Me and my ugly baby walking down the street enjoying our ugly lives. Who cares, right?
2: Yeah. He's grown into a handsome kid. He just was a terrible-looking child.
4: What if you just have high baby standards? Or you know...
1: Here's the thing, though. Yeah. Sometimes they start off rough. And like you said, your son grew up into a handsome young man. And then sometimes it's the opposite. Sometimes you have a really cute baby and they grow up and you're like, what happened? Where do we go wrong?
4: That was me.
3: We gave you all the tools, but you somehow messed it up.
2: Look, everybody discusses an ugly baby, just not to the parent's face. No one has ever gotten in the car after meeting somebody's baby and not immediately discussed whether it's an attractive or an ugly baby, right?
1: Sure, 100%. And if you want to, again, be in denial and think that all babies are beautiful, that's your prerogative. You go ahead. But I maintain I have eyeballs and I've seen them.
2: Yeah, people would come over to the house and they go, oh, he's adorable. And I go, no, he's not. Don't do that.
3: The symmetry's all wrong.
2: Yeah, it's like my kid. He's not an attractive baby.
3: Eyes are too close together. Whatever. Ears are too big. What?
2: I don't want to sit here. No, I don't want to sit here for the next hour. And they go, oh no, you don't say that. I go, yeah, I don't want to sit here for the next hour knowing you're a liar. I don't. You just be honest. He's a weird looking kid.
4: Not sending that baby.
1: I'm going to tell you the test right now.
2: Okay.
1: This is how you know.
2: This is what we need to know.
1: If someone thinks your baby is ugly, this is how you're going to know.
2: Okay.
1: When they meet your baby. And they say, isn't he precious?
2: Precious, yeah. All right. All right.
1: Mm-hmm.

0: if they start commenting on things that you know are going to be cute, like, look at his little hands. Oh, those
1: booties.
0: Toes.
1: I just want to pinch those feet.
2: Yeah.
3: Yeah.
0: Mm-hmm.
3: Yeah.
0: If that's all they're commenting on, that baby's ugly.
2: Now, I have an opposite question for you now, because yesterday I was at the grocery store and I turned the corner and I almost out loud went, oh my God, because a lady was pushing what had to have been the prettiest baby I've ever seen.
3: Okay.
2: It was a
3: like baby, right off the Gerber bottle?
2: Like a baby girl that was old enough to sit in a little part of the yeah. cart, like sitting yeah. up. Uh-huh. So I don't know how old that is. I forget. But that old. And the baby looked like something out of, like, it looked like an AI baby. It was so perfect with these, and I almost went, oh my God, but you can't say, man, your baby's really hot. You can't, no,
0: yeah,
2: you can't do
0: creepy.
2: That.
0: No,
2: it is creepy. It sounds very creepy. So can you comment, at what age do you have to stop commenting about somebody's baby? And can a man ever say anything about a baby, or should he keep his trap shut?
0: Here's the thing. This is, I think, where we're at. I think you're going to have to keep that one on silent. You're going to yeah. have to keep that one locked in.
2: I agree.
0: Because no matter what, if you're walking down the bread aisle and you see a cute baby and you want to go, oh, your baby's so cute. Here's who gets away with it. Grandpas. Grandpas right. can do it. Old wrinkly grandpa can say, oh, your baby's so cute. Like that's acceptable. Okay. But if you are, between the age of 30 and 64, I'm gonna need you to keep that on lock.
2: Okay,
0: sir.
2: All right. Okay. So you don't discuss somebody else's baby if you're a dude. Now, can I say, hey, you got a baby, but that thing's still thangin'. Way to go, girl. Can I compliment mama that way, or is that am I pushing a button there as well?
0: I mean, you may be pushing a button, and she may be like, oh my God, thank you. I needed to hear that. Thank you so much.
2: Okay. All right. Yeah. You never know. It's a real roll of the dice, isn't it? The real,
0: it really
2: but,
0: is.
2: But you don't want to go home with that red handprint on your face, and your wife goes, "What's up?" And I go, "Well, I complimented another woman's ass, honey, and it didn't go well."
0: Uh-huh.
2: Yeah, that's not going to work.
0: It didn't go the way I thought it would. It didn't go like the movies.
2: Yeah. What? How old's your little one now?
0: She's about to be 3 on Sunday.
2: Oh. Has everybody warned you because it's getting ready to get terrible, right, Angela?
0: She is Mexican and Puerto Rican. She is already spicy. She
2: okay.
0: came out spicy.
3: I always thought it was the terrible twos. That's what my experience was with my 3
2: twos.
3: Boys.
2: It wasn't until 3s, and both of my kids, when they turned 3, and we have some good friends right now, and they have a 3-year-old, and they're like, what's happening? I'm like, that's when kids, they start exerting an independence, and it's a lot, isn't it?
0: She's a little 3-nager, that's for sure.
3: A 3-nager.
2: Yeah. Yeah, and that's the thing. You probably liked your own independent, fiery Latina spirit, but when it comes back at you and yeah. it's based on you, it's a little tough, isn't it?
0: Oh, I've called my mom many times to apologize so yeah. many times.
2: Yeah.
0: I'm like, my apologies on, especially from ages like 12 to 14, I was an awful human being. So God blessed me and prepared me.
2: When you say you were awful, what do you mean?
0: Oh, what do I mean? I was a bad kid.
2: Did you sneak out of the house?
0: Oh, yes.
2: Did you sneak anybody into the house?
0: No. But I was real. I mean, I talk about it in my book. I have a book out. I don't know if you guys knew that. It's called Who Do I Think I Am? Stories of Chola Wishes and Caviar Dreams.
2: There
0: I was a bad
2: go.
0: Kid. I was doing drugs when I was young. I was like just the worst unlovable person. From 12 to 14 years old, and my mom, bless her, she is an incredible human being. She loved me through it. Even when I was pushing her away, hitting her, like trying to fight my mom, she was still like hugging me, telling me she loved me when I would have been like, ugh, get out of my house. She was like, I love you, and I'm here for you whenever you're ready, and I was awful.
2: Mm. That's tough. That's tough. It's what brought you, for those of us who might have a teenage daughter at the house, like me, what brought you back into the fold? What had you return to the family?
0: Okay, so here's the thing. Patience is key. My mom didn't give up on me. She kept loving me through it, and she kept trying to hug me. Even when I would push her away, she never stopped. And I still remember that till this day. I'm in my 40s, and I still remember my mom attempting to hug me, even though I was awful and yelling at her and cussing at her and all the things. And it was patience and prayer. She prayed a lot for me, and she waited until I was ready. And then I just, my hormones shifted, because that's what's happening. Hormones are shifting. My parents were divorced. Like, it was still going on. And then I came back around.
2: All right, there's hope for me. I just got to wait on hormones, I think. It is funny, because if I try to hug my, if you try to make any contact with my daughter whatsoever, she recoils. You know, just absolutely wants nothing to do with us. So we're discussing Ugly Baby. That's your new special that's out.
3: And what is the website? How do they find it on YouTube, your channel?
0: On YouTube, this is what you want to do. You want to go and type in Angela Johnson, Ugly Baby. I'm okay. Angela Johnson Reyes.
3: It'll
0: even
3: take
0: if you
3: there.
0: Forget the Reyes part, just put Angela Johnson, Ugly Baby. It'll pop up.
2: Yeah, okay. And we should let everybody know you're Angela. For, if they have never seen it spelled, they've only heard it talk. You're with a J. You're an Angela.
0: Yes, it's A-N-J-E-L-A-H, but you won't remember it, and that's okay, because Google will tell you.
2: It'll figure it
0: mean?
2: Out. It'll figure it out. And we'll have a link to your special as well on our Instagram today. Let everybody know about that. You know, I think it's kind of a genius move, too, because as the business has changed, putting your stuff out there and not trying to gatekeep your own material is really working out well for people. I mean, maybe it doesn't work out at upfront financially like it used to, but I think on the long term, it's really getting people closer to their fans, don't you think?
0: Oh, it's been incredible, an incredible tool for me. My touring business has grown exponentially. My fan base has grown. Like, the ability to own my own material, to decide how I want it to look, how I want it to feel, how I want to promote it. And now that I own it, I get to license it out to whoever I want to license it to, other companies that want to stream my special. I get to license it to different airlines that want to play my special. When you're flying across the country and you get to watch a comedy special, I get to license it to a different airline there. And to be in control of all of those things as a creative who worked so hard for your product, like that's very cool. And I love it. I've released my last three specials on YouTube.
2: That's also important too, because, and I think that can help parents out there, because like you said, you were a little rough as a teenager on your parents, but now you're not just an artist, but you're a very sharp businesswoman as well.
0: I am, and I'm so grateful. I'm grateful for my upbringing. I'm grateful for all the struggle, because that really helped me get to where I am today. And I think about that today. Like, my daughter, she's not going to have the same struggle that I have. Like, she's already born into a different lifestyle than what I have.
2: Sure.
0: So then it's something new that now my husband, who also grew up with the struggle, now we have to figure out how do we instill these types of characteristics into our daughter when she doesn't have to grow up wondering when she's going to eat next or, you know, those kinds of things. How do you instill that into a child and make sure that they grow up grateful, that they grow up with a hard work ethic, that they grow up thinking outside of the box of how to get something done, because it's not just handed to them.
2: Right,
0: you know what I mean?
2: Right,
0: so it's a lot of like thinking of how do I raise a child with these kinds of characteristics when they don't have the same childhood that I had. Like, if I was living the same childhood, then I would know what to do. I knew what my mom and dad did, but it's different now.
2: Yeah.
3: Well, I think we all feel that struggle. Parents do anyway.
2: We kind of got to wrap up with you, but and I know you're a West Coaster, but I do have an important question, which is Spurs or Knicks, if you have to choose.
3: Ooh, I expected.
2: I
3: thought this would be a quick
2: Angela,
3: answer.
2: You have to remember, for most of us, you were the Sherpa that would guide us to our drunken food choices.
3: That's
2: here
3: right.
2: In Central and South Texas.
3: You were the TC girl.
2: You were the original Taco Cabana girl. So you can't pause on this one. Even if you're trying to be truthful, you just have to, you have to understand, you've got to say Spurs.
3: We're closer to the winner.
0: Listen, I that's what I was getting to.
2: Okay. That's what I thought. Okay. Man. All right.
0: What I was going to say was, I know it's real trendy. It's real trendy right now to say Knicks. Okay. It's real trendy. However, I got to stay true to my Tejas people.
2: Thank you.
0: Okay.
2: Thank you very much.
0: I got to stay true to the Spurs. Now, listen, I'm not a Spurs I don't grow up Spurs fan, but if we're getting down to it, I'm going to choose Texas. Okay?
2: Thank you. We appreciate that. And that's just called fan service and smart business right there. Way to go.
3: Well, maybe we'll see you courtside.
2: Check out Angela's new special. She's got also 8 other specials that you can check out as well, as long and a book. And when are you going to get back on the road? When are you coming back to Texas?
0: I don't know. I'm taking a breather right now, just raising my daughter and taking her to my gym class and music class and grocery stores and stuff like that. I'm enjoying this mom life.
2: That stuff is very important.
0: Watch my special and hear all about it.
2: Yeah, that stuff's important. Don't be in a hurry to come back and see us. We'll be waiting for you. And when you are ready to come back in Texas, please talk to us and we'll make sure that all of our fans know about it. That's Angela Johnson, everybody. Thank you so much, Angela.
3: Thank you.
0: Thank you. Bye.
2: Bye-bye to you. She's always nice. That's a lot of... Why don't we start recording some specials, Bob?
3: Because we're uncreative and lazy.
2: Which of the 3 kids you had was the ugliest of your babies?
3: Probably... Oh, listen, the song's gonna start.

0: 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That's Christopher Waters with two T's.
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0: Powered by Chewy brings you the facts of the day.
1: Already?
0: This is where we teach, learn, and entertain. Try to help out the Texas public school systems because, boy, it's almost dead last. That's okay. We'll get them back up there.
1: We believe
0: teach the
1: in them.
0: Children's self. Let's start with a few facts so we can do just that. Here's your first one. This one's fun. American Glenn Scotty Wolf. Glenn Wolf holds the world's record for man with the most marriages. He allegedly married 29 times and fathered 19 children. Although the true number of offspring is debated, when Wolf died at the age of 89 in 1997, none of his wives and only one child attended his funeral.
2: Ooh, sounds like he was a great guy.
0: You think all of Nick Cannon's kids are going to be there?
2: How many has he got?
1: 400?
0: Wow. He's got a lot, like a dozen.
2: He really does have a lot of kids.
0: A dozen or so.
2: But on purpose.
0: Maybe.
2: Right? I mean, he's got to say that publicly because you don't want your kids to find out that they...
1: Same baby mama?
0: Yeah, they're going to watch all those podcasts and stuff.
2: Probably. Popcorn can pop up to 3 feet into the air, which leaves us with a very interesting question. How do you feel when you've gone to school, you've studied hard, you're in a master's program in science, and your job is to stand there with a tape measure and measure popcorn kernels popping into the air?
1: I think that's conservative, though, that 3 feet.
2: Nope.
1: You get that a little hot enough.
2: They've measured it. You think it could go higher than 3 feet?
1: I mean, three feet. It's possible. Anything's possible.
2: Think of that. Think of it. 3 feet is, that's
1: pop. It's like that. It's like that. Yeah, I don't know. Can it hit the ceiling? I mean, when was the last time we popped popcorn without the top on the... And let's be honest, we all do it in the microwave now in bags, but...
2: Do you ever do popcorn on the stovetop anymore?
1: No.
2: I do it every once in a while. It's
1: hard to clean that pot.
2: Afterwards. Hard to clean the pot?
1: Yes.
2: Sometimes. That's what you're keeping.
1: Yeah. I used to have one of those machines that you could do it on the stovetop that turned. It had the little crank.
2: Man, you love a single-use machine.
1: Yeah.
0: It's not better, is it?
2: I don't know. I just like it. Nostalgia.
1: Well, you know him. You know, I cover the big pot.
0: His own butter.
1: Still not going to taste like the movie theater.
0: No.
2: I cover the pot with tinfoil and poke holes in it so the steam can escape so it doesn't end up chewy. I use that instead of
1: the steam pan. Makes it chewy?
2: Yeah.
1: How did you learn that?
2: I think a chef.
1: Huh. Would think the opposite. See, that's counterintuitive to me. Would think the steam would make it...
0: I just give me some Act Two extra butter.
1: Yeah. Oh, no. I just do... I'm a Pop Secret person. Mm. No. What's the other one?
2: I'm a Skinny Pop. Don't sleep on the HEB brand. We had some the other day. Like, it just says HEB on it. Turn out it was Chef's Kiss. It was great. My wife put truffle salt on it.
0: I think they're improving some products at HEB because there's some that I didn't like. And their salsa, the roasted one, you get their salsa. That's good salsa. But let's move on and get to some more topics. I mean, more facts. Here's a fact for you. The color of the sun is white. The Earth's atmosphere filters and lets only the yellows, reds, and oranges get through.
1: Duh. That's why it's more white when it's straight overhead. It's going through less atmosphere. When the sun sets on the horizon, it's going through pretty dense atmosphere. You're seeing layers of it. That's called the Bernoulli effect, isn't it?
0: Wow, Matt. So Tesla Dan got rich off of white power?
1: Yeah. You didn't know that?
0: Dang.
1: No, Tesla what's that Dan effect called?
2: When he got rich panels. Off of screaming that phrase in the streets.
0: He does solar panels.
2: I know the Doppler effect.
1: The Doppler effect is what it is.
2: But that's noise, isn't it?
1: It can be with light, too, I believe. Bernoulli effect is what makes a wing fly.
2: Oh, it is?
1: Yeah.
2: And then what's the... Nah, never mind. It's not important, Matt. Just move on. Who cares?
0: Here's another fact of the day. The theme song to SpongeBob SquarePants was written by Steven Hillenburg with the idea... to try to make the most annoying song you can.
1: Yeah, I think he succeeded, but it became
0: an anthem.
1: A staple, yeah.
0: It's an anthem now.
2: And you realize that's a challenge because Achy Breaky Heart was already out.
0: But he didn't have the intent to make it. It just came out that way.
1: You know what I learned?
2: When I wake up, well, you know I'm going to be the man who wakes up next to you.
1: I learned something about cartoons this week. This is my fact of the day. Did you know, because my wife, we have to leave. I used to have two dogs, right? I used to have Wilco and Radar. And Radar is still alive, but Radar is kind of alone now, and he's old. And sometimes when we're out of the house, we put the TV on for him, right?
0: Right.
1: And then someone told my wife, and then she told me that Bluey, the cartoon Bluey, is made for dogs.
0: I haven't heard that.
1: The colors that they use, they stay away from reds and greens and stick with yellows and blues, mostly, primarily in the color palette. And then the sound is orchestrated for dogs to hear. And I'll show you a picture. The other day I came home and my dog was laid out on the couch or on the floor watching Bluey. Like watching it. I've never seen him look at the TV screen before. And I will show you the picture now.
0: Okay.
1: But did you know that about Bluey?
0: No.
1: Look it up.
0: No,
1: I didn't, until I looked it up, I didn't realize that they had made it for, they didn't make it for dogs, but they made it dog friendly. And a lot of people use Bluey as dog sitters.
2: Speaking of dogs, you know that line down the middle of a dog's nose?
0: Yeah.
2: That is called the philtrum. The philtrum. P-H-I-L-T-R-U-M. The philtrum. And it serves a purpose. When a dog licks its nose, there's something called capillatory action. It's the same thing that allows a plant to draw water up the inside of a stem.
0: Yeah.
2: And it draws that saliva up and then over the top of the nose. That's what keeps their nose wet all the time. And I didn't know this, but particles that we smell, the little particles, actually stick to a dog's nose. That's one of the reasons they're so good at smelling things and knowing what's up.
0: Interesting.
2: Yeah.
0: Interesting.
2: So it comes from the habit. Do you know that we have the same thing? If you know, you have this little dip here in your lip.
0: Where my cleft?
2: Yeah.
0: Where it should
2: now,
0: be cleft?
2: Reach now. Feel right up there. Feel this little part of your, no, not the tip. Right where you're. Yeah, this part right here. Feel, go back and forth, and you'll realize that there's two parts to it. You feel how there's kind of, you feel like how there's a little line in the middle of it.
0: Yeah,
2: that's your philtrum. Humans don't use theirs though.
0: Is that Wilco?
1: That's right.
0: I mean, Radar.
1: You don't even know my dog. That's Radar.
0: Sorry, I do the same thing with his kids.
2: He looks like Bingo too. That's Bingo. What's Bingo? That's your dog, Bingo?
1: No. Bingo's right, the character. It's Bluey's...
2: That's not Bluey?
1: It's Bluey's brother, I think.
2: What are you eating right now?
0: He's kind of red and Biscoff. Orange.
2: How's that Biscoff?
1: Pretty good. I haven't had sugar in about 4 weeks. It's pretty good.
2: So are you done with your all-protein, all-the-time diet?
1: No, I just figured a little treat because we're having a celebration.
0: What are we celebrating?
2: It's our celebration. What are we celebrating?
1: You guys not being a-holes?
2: I feel good. Yeah,
1: look, he's just sitting there watching the show.
0: Man, look, that's crazy. Look at that.
2: Proof.
0: Sometimes I like playing those cat noises for my cat to see if he'll come over here. And he does. He's like, where's the cat?
2: Oh, you know what? I got to write my wife. She was supposed to take that stray cat to have it denutted today.
1: So it's yours.
2: Like, I know that it's a good thing to do for a cat, but as a dude also, there's a little part of me that feels like, bruh. Like, sorry. I felt like I should have shared a beer with a cat last night.
0: If the city wouldn't have captured Clausby, I would have loved to keep his balls.
2: Except
0: they're
2: that's
0: so
2: not
0: soft
2: good.
0: Slamming against you.
1: So this is a done deal. You're taking a second cat in.
2: No. No.
1: What do you mean,
2: We are fixing a stray cat so that cat doesn't impregnate and make more strays.
1: But you're going to keep feeding it.
2: When you say you're going to keep feeding it, I've said, hey, hon, I'm not sure it's a great idea for us to feed this cat.
0: Honey.
1: And she's going
2: to
1: get it.
2: No, I didn't say it to my wife. I said it in another room. I wouldn't say it directly to my wife. I'm not that brave.
1: She's going
2: to
1: get the flea treatment for it, so it'll be house red. It's going to be, when this thing comes back from the doctor, it's going to be like a showroom cat.
0: I bet she leaves out of there having it spend over $1,000 or something.
1: Yeah.
0: For something else he's got. Flea dip, they're going to add all the specials.
2: Don't be a jerk.
0: The car mechanics, just like they're going to find something else.
2: They have to put an undercoating.
0: That's how they do it. Okay, last one.
2: Anyway, congratulations, Matt.
0: We look forward to your new cat.
2: Shut up.
0: This last fact out of the BBC. Chinese companies claimed in 2015 that KFC used chickens with 8 legs and 6 wings. That's just good business. Right?
1: Yeah.
0: And
1: yeah.
0: Don't even separate
2: That's all that
0: them.
2: Is right there. That's just good. That's just good business just is all that
0: a,
2: is.
0: Put it in a bucket.
1: That's genetically modified. Man. Literally.
2: Good stuff is what it is. And those are today's Austin area. No, they're not Austin area facts. They're
0: That's
2: just
0: right.
2: facts of the day.
0: Just facts. Just the facts, man.
2: A reminder tonight, Bob and I will be out at Blues on the Green. Blues on the Green. 2 nights of fantastic Woo! Free music, family fun, and all that. Come on out to Zilker Park. Say hi to us if you see us. And enjoy yourself a little bit.

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0: time.
1: Jamone.
2: Yes, it's jam time here on Matt and Bob, powered by Chewy. Lots of different things to bring up. Of course, Bob is watching the video where Trump was cheered on last night at the basketball game, and nothing else. All positive, all good, very good. The biggest cheers you've ever heard.
1: Wemby almost got a little bit of a fight there at the beginning.
3: He's always mixing it up.
2: I watched after the second period.
3: I don't know if it was Wemby. I didn't see that.
1: Yeah, but Wemby got in a little shove thing, yeah. But, yeah, it should be amazing. It's kind of interesting. We'll see. It would be pretty amazing if...
2: Will the Spurs come close?
1: Yeah, that could be fun. It'd be great if they won the next one and they reset it. No. And it became a best of three series.
2: I'm already
1: really
2: moving on
1: to
2: the World Cup. I'm already moving on. Your first jam.
1: Do it. To it.
2: Netflix film chief Dan Lin has reaffirmed that they will not work with directors who want theatrical releases.
1: Really?
2: There is a group of filmmakers who still want theatrical. He goes
3: well,
2: on to say.
3: Well, yeah, but according to the Academy rules or whatever, you can't be nominated for like Best Picture or whatever for awards if you're not in a theater at least for a day,
1: right?
3: And that sometimes the directors just want a short run so they can be eligible for the Academy Awards. But I guess Netflix doesn't care about awards, so I don't know.
1: I think it's because think of how much money it costs to promote a film in the theaters, and I think Netflix has said we don't want to deal with it anymore.
3: Right.
1: We're just going to, doesn't matter. Nobody cares about the promotion. As long as we put it in that top 10 things people are watching scroll on Netflix, we can get people to watch it.
3: Well, any pushback on that from the Scorsese's of the world?
2: I haven't heard of it, but I mean, who has
3: of the world?
2: Who has the power in this situation?
3: Man, I don't know who has the power.
2: Because he goes on to say, those are filmmakers that we've accepted we just won't work with.
1: Right.
2: So, then you're not going to get a big director. You're not going to get a whatever. Right. Like, Steven Spielberg isn't going to produce anything for y'all, but I don't necessarily have to.
1: Yeah, did you think Steven Spielberg was ever going to do anything for Netflix?
3: Well, Scorsese has, right?
1: I think they realize what their bread and butter is, and I think they know we can get plenty of great directors, we can make lots of movies, and eventually people may change their mind and come around to us, because one of the things Netflix still does that the studios don't is Netflix says, all right, here's a huge chunk of change, go make your movie, and there's a lot less of studio interference along the way.
2: For us, it's like there's not a big difference. It's like, who cares, we're going to consume it
1: right
2: either way, one
1: way
2: or another.
1: Thing, I think
2: someone that is a filmmaker cares about the art and might want it in theaters and are going to go ahead and divert their attention away from Netflix.
1: Yeah,
2: I say, I don't care. And then so their product's going to suffer.
1: I mean,
2: in my opinion.
1: Are you worried? Are you sad for Netflix right now?
2: I'm just saying it's a dumb move by them. I think they're going to suffer by not having done
3: well,
2: it.
3: I think, like people
2: that don't want to work with AI or whatever.
3: I think filmmakers are worried because this comes on the heels of the story that Netflix was programming some of the movies. In other words, they were saying, you need to have your set piece, your big Mission Impossible fight scene at the beginning of the movie. Remember the whole talk they were saying, too many people are on their phones while they're watching Netflix movies, so you have to reinforce the plot three times in the first 20 minutes or something.
1: Right.
3: And then you have to put your major expensive budget, crushing set piece action scene in the beginning of the movie. We don't have time for you to ramp up the storyline. So maybe filmmakers are a little worried, like, well, what other, if they can impose these kind of things on us, what else can they dictate?
2: And to say this on the cusp of one of the biggest movie theater and film years.
3: It does seem like they're having a little bit of a comeback.
2: That they have been in the past 10 years.
1: I guess I don't understand. Why do you care what the CEOs of Netflix are you invested heavily in Netflix? Like, why do you care what they've chosen to do?
2: I don't. I'm expressing how dumb of a move it is. Why I haven't invested?
3: I think it's just a power. Yeah. I think it's just a power.
2: I'm probably
3: trip.
2: Going to get rid of them because number one, they're getting rid of Seinfeld at the end of September,
3: You've seen
2: and that
3: them
2: was
3: all.
2: That was my whole point of Netflix.
1: Netflix?
2: Seinfeld is my comfort show.
1: I think Netflix
2: has
1: realized...
2: they put out a negative Michael documentary that was all just old lies that they're bringing back up. So I don't really have a ton of need for Netflix other than true crime docs,
1: I think
2: which
1: Netflix
2: I got Disney and Hulu for.
1: Has enough money that they've looked at the data of who's using their platform and realized, oh, there are no big, huge movie fans over here. It's streaming fans. It's a different
2: thing. I think they're already going to suffer, and then they're raising prices and stuff. Like when you like Sacha Baron Cohen has a movie on there that I'm not even gonna touch.
1: Interested in?
2: I don't even feel like touching it. And it's like he's a hilarious dude. You do something on HBO, a show, I'm laughing. You do something in the theaters, maybe I'll go see it. But
3: for some reason, it looks
2: like the Albertsons bin of DVDs.
1: Do you feel like any of the streaming services? Netflix, when it first started, seemed to have so much potential because you were like, oh, Netflix is going to be a library of every movie that was ever made and they'll be able to watch it. That was kind of the promise. They've gone away from it where there's so much stuff that they're making or stuff that who cares? But I don't know that I can't say that about every single one of the streaming platforms. I just don't know. Is there a streaming platform that you feel really delivers?
2: HBO with their documentaries and shows on occasions. And then I've kind of like with Bob, I'm almost leaning more towards Apple and what some of the stuff that they're making.
1: Everything that Apple makes is kind of a home run or is pretty good, but it's not a lot of content. You could, if you were binging, you would watch everything that Apple has in a month and you'd be done. So what do you do for the other 11 months, you know? I just feel like they've all fallen kind of short of what we thought we might get when they were launching.
2: Prime probably has the best selection as far as quality. Let's move on though.
1: Do you have Hallmark? The Hallmark app?
2: No, I should maybe for Christmas time. Somebody will get it for me. Workers say they like remote work, but research is showing it hurts their mental health. That's right. New research from the Federal Reserve Bank of New York economist Natalia Emanuel, published in Science, found that remote work, while often boosting productivity, also often leaves employees feeling socially isolated and leads to mental health issues. To be sure, polls consistently show that workers enjoy remote work and are even willing to sacrifice pay for greater flexibility. Workers in remote arrangements also commonly report increased job satisfaction and better work-life balance. But the longer-term effects, costs of ditching the office, are worth considering, is what her research suggests. So, Bob, you shouldn't be mad at those people that are in the middle of the day going to grab some lunch, drink or something. Yeah, but they're going crazy. Stir crazy inside, just working at their own home.
3: Does that have to do with the job, or does that just have to do with being around family 24 hours a day?
2: She goes on to say, although a large body of research finds that workers want to work remotely, our findings suggest that workers may not realize the costs of remote work for their well-being, which may take time to accumulate.
1: It's funny. What they're saying is you don't have nearly as much time to not work when you're working remotely.
2: Do they feel the pressure at home in your underwear on the bed?
3: It's more pressure. Believe it or not, it's more pressure.
1: I think it might be more. I mean, I see the way my wife works now that she has this job where she works from out. What I'm saying, what I mean by not as much time to not work, look at this building. What happens at the end of the show? We got 40 people in here.
2: I think a lot of salespeople work remotely too.
1: I think that, because you can get more done when you're in the office. Everybody wants to talk about how was your weekend? What'd you do last night? It's easier to get work done. I will say that it's probably lonely if you're a single person and you work remotely. I bet that gets really lonely.
2: Remote work quadrupled from 7% in 2019 for U.S. workers to 28% in 2023. That's a shift that was triggered by the pandemic. But remote workers experienced a 58% rise in hours spent alone compared to in-office workers who here are very social. I guess I didn't take all that into account when I thought about remote work being,
0: fun. I like being alone in my underwear and watching shows. If I could do that while I did this, I do. I'm just not in my underwear.
1: Yeah, but I mean, like, my wife, it's just meetings almost all day. Like, she's just on Zoom all the time, in meetings, and then hurriedly trying to get stuff done before the next meeting.
3: Yeah, I don't know how tough they have time to execute when they're meeting all the time. What is the execution time?
0: Here's an example of how it's affected their mental health. For example, remote workers visited mental health care providers more frequently than non-remote workers and are more likely to rely on prescription psychiatric medication. So there you go. Sorry, remote workers. This is a double-edged sword everywhere you go. What are you going to do?
1: Pope Leo the 14th is going to be at the Sagrada Familia, which they say after almost 150 years is finally done, asterisk. Bob, do you know what the Sagrada Familia is Barcelona, right?
3: Yeah.
1: It is the famous architect Gaudí. They've been building the same chapel, and you've all seen it.
3: It always looks unfinished, though.
1: It always looks
3: so gaudy.
1: It looks like it's a drip castle. Yeah. It looks all weird.
3: It looks like it's been 3D printed on a really bad 3D printer.
1: They have been building that thing since the 1800s. They say it's fine. Now, they opened it in 2007, or maybe 2017. I can't remember. They opened it, but it wasn't finished. They have finally finished, and when I say asterisk, it's because now they're moving to the important work of the inside of the chapel. But they're saying, architecturally speaking, they hung this big giant cross on the outside of it, and they say they're finally done now with what they consider to be Gaudí's plans.
3: It's amazing.
1: And now they're moving to the inside, like the nave and the entryways, and they'll be building those out for the next 2 or 3 years. But they've declared it, quote-unquote, done. Pope Leo the 14th is going to take a visit. I'm not in the Catholic Church. I have, since I was a kid, always been fascinated by this big giant Gaudí. That's where we get the word gaudy when we say something is gaudy. But Gaudí was a pretty unique architect when you think about what time of the world he lived in and the stuff that he built. But anyway, would you ever travel to Barcelona to see this big chapel, or have you actually been there before? I know you travel a lot.
3: I have not been to. Is that Spain or Port? That's Spain.
1: It's in España.
3: No, definitely go check it out. I mean, I went to the big cathedral in Milan that you saw a lot during the Winter Olympics. That was pretty cool. I can't remember the name of it.
1: I was right traveling there. In Venice one time. When I used to go work on the oil rigs, and then I would take time off, and I'd just go backpacking and hiking around Europe. I was young. I was filled with ambition and dreams. And I showed up to the famous chapel there in Venice, and they were like, nope, because I was wearing shorts.
3: Shorts over there.
1: And I was like, I can't, but I'm, I came from all, they're like, nope.
3: This ain't the beach.
1: They were like, they're like, you got to go. You got to go. Can't be here. This is funny. No way healthy ass Bob has ever eaten this thing. Actually, Matthew Odom, he has eaten that thing. Matthew Odom is sitting outside of El Dorado Cafe right now, and I see that he has ordered the Bob Father.
3: Thank God. Finally, he got around to it. We don't promote that enough, but we should. Someone was asking me about it just the other day.
0: It's been a while.
3: Tony was asking me about it.
0: Huh? El Dorado and Phoebe's, we're going to do this week.
3: Yeah. We have got to go to both of those places, or they're going to forget about us.
0: That's true. Got to show face.
3: We got to show face. We got to show our support.
0: The Sopranos got to show up at the sandwich shop and the strip club.
3: So what did Matthew say about that?
1: He just wrote, no way healthy-ass Bob has ever eaten this thing. I sent

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Spencer here. Mornings with Matt and Bob, powered by Chewy, of course. Podcast is going up shortly within the next hour or so. You can check out the episode where they get upset about Netflix. 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Anyway, check that out later today. 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It's also on Spotify, Apple, wherever you stream your podcast, man. Don't forget, today is Two for Tuesday. We'll be kicking that off shortly.

Today is the day of the week where we play back-to-back songs from the same artist. Two for Tuesday, starting after two more songs. We'll kick things off with Skid Row, of course. That's after Tom Petty and Police.

Tuesday. It's Two for Tuesday specifically. Back-to-back songs from the same artist. We just heard Skid Row. What will be next? I'll let you know shortly. Hi, Spencer here. Thanks for hanging out in the doldrums of the day, the middle of the workday. What are we getting into coming up? Not entirely sure yet, but I do know today is National Forklift Day. Forklift Safety Day, excuse me. That's all that needs to be said. Just be careful out there. Also, National Donald Duck Day. What does that entail? I don't know. Blues on the Green kicks off today. More details on that coming up. And weather will always be here. We'll discuss it, of course. That and rock news, everything that entails the KLB JFM format on the way.

0: 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And Wednesday the 10th, headlined by Brownout. 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And cover is zero. 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Also from Siete Foods. 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
1: Ah, yes, thank you. I'm Spencer. Welcome to the meteorology desk. We here at KLBJ FM can completely, 100% with all of our money, afford. It's a real meteorology desk. These aren't crayon drawings of weather patterns, I promise. Spencer here with you. Thanks for hanging out. Let's see what we got. Cloudy skies earlier this morning, of course. We've got a little bit of clearing on the way with a high of 92 degrees. Winds are going to be about 5 to 10 miles per hour coming from the south to southeast. Tonight, 75 degrees. Mostly clear with a little bit of cloudy skies. Low around 75 degrees. And that wind is still going to be coming from 5 to 10 miles per hour. Wednesday, Thursday, Friday, we're looking at low 90s with partly cloudy skies. 24% chance of rain across all 3 days. How does that make you feel? Don't answer that. I can't hear you.

Today is National Donald Duck Day. Boy, Donald Duck made his first screen debut June 9th, 1934 in The Wise Little Hen. He's been in more cartoons than Mickey Mouse himself. Do you know that? His middle name, also fun fact, is Fauntleroy. Donald Fauntleroy Duck. It means child king, and it's derived from Old French. Anyway, he's been around for quite a while. And in 2002, TV Guide, you remember those? Declared Donald Duck as one of the 50 greatest cartoon characters of all time. How do you celebrate him today, though? Do whatever you want. The way I'm celebrating is I'm playing a couple clips here from Mickey and the Beanstalk, which is one of my favorite cartoons growing up. Classic freak out. This is when they're starving and can't have anything to eat. So he plots to kill their cow. Their lone cow. What a madman, dude. Happy Donald Duck Day, I guess.

0: Lunch is served. 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
1: Well, come one, come all, and sit on down. Welcome. Get yourself ready. Relax. Have a little treat here. It's the Blue Plate Special. We've got three songs ready for you based on a musical theme, a day in history, perhaps an anniversary of sorts, perhaps a, you know, a tour announcement, or whatever the F I feel like today. It's actually going to be falling under that category more so. Whatever the F I feel like today is June 9th, which on the calendar is 6-9, also known as 69.
2: Nice.
1: Yeah. So, you know, whatever, dude. It's Tuesday. It's 2 for Tuesday. We're relaxing. We're having fun. We're going to do something a little bit silly. We're going to get the number 69 on the open.
2: Nice.
1: Yeah. Okay. We're going to start things off with Foo Fighters' All My Life. You know, songs that might have to do with 69.
2: Nice.
1: Dave Grohl has repeatedly said that you can use your imagination about the lyrics, including the line, "I love it, but I hate the taste." How dare you, by the way.

0: Oh, thanks for hanging. It's the Blue Plate Special. Today is June 9th, a.k.a. 69.
1: Nice.
0: Yeah, I didn't have that prepped up. Let's do it again. 69.
1: Nice.
0: Yeah. Miracles from Jefferson's Starship there, of course. What was the lyric in that song? Had a taste of the real world when I went down on you. What could that possibly mean? I don't know. Are we talking about 69 today?
1: Nice.
0: Yes, we are. We're going to go back into Deep Purple's, not back into, we're going to head into, excuse me, Deep Purple's Knocking at Your Back Door, which could mean any number of things, could it? It might be an entirely different act than 69, but there is a line in the song called She Was a Cunning Linguist.
1: Nice.
0: There we go. It's their 1984 reunion record. Ian Gillan, of course, back in front of Richie Blackmore here for the first time since 1973. It's the 69
1: nice
0: edition of the Blue Plate Special today. Thanks for hanging.

0: 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Learning the Lingo.
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Today is strawberry rhubarb pie day. I don't know. I've never had a strawberry rhubarb pie. I don't even think I've had rhubarb before. Rhubarb is a stalk with very poisonous leaves. In fact, those leaves are toxic to humans. Don't eat them. But rhubarb is also a primary ingredient in cleaners because it's kind of acidic. You can actually cut a stalk of rhubarb over a burnt skillet, and apparently it'll help clean it off. That does sound dangerous, but the stalks are highly consumable, rich, and a healthful source of oxalic acid. Can help reduce blood pressure, increase your body's ability to burn fat, and generate brain myelin, whatever that is. Okay, don't know what that is. Anyway, if you know any place to get some good strawberry rhubarb pie, let me know. Or a good recipe. You can go to KLBJFM.com and submit cool things to me if you want. Always willing to share. Go out and get you some strawberry rhubarb pie or make your own. Just if you grow rhubarb, be careful around them leaves.

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1: Coming up on Matt and Bob, powered by Chewy, be sure to listen in. 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

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It's up to you. Alejandro Escovedo is performing, Aaron Behrens and Kylie Hernandez. It's going to be a good time. KLBJFM.com for a lot of details. And you know what? Why don't you go ahead and follow us at KLBJFM on social media as well. I saw we had posted some tips and tricks on how to get to the park, some fun little sneaky things you can do. Nothing illegal, but, you know, parking, etc. You get the idea. 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Come on out tonight at 7. 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

So Grito, I like playing that there before or the or after Heard It on the X from ZZ Top. That song's about them hearing some Mexican radio, baby. It used to be a little easier to hear some, you know, stray airwaves every once in a while. But it's also fun to listen to radio from different regions, different places. That's why road trips, in my opinion, are still pretty cool. Even though a lot of radio has gone corporate, there are still demographic differences, you know? You come down here to Texas, you can hear some of us speaking in accents on air. That's kind of cool, you know what I mean? At the very least, stuff like that. Anyway, Elton John back-to-back for Two for Tuesday. It's 93.7 KLBJ FM.

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Here on 93.7 KLBJ FM, we're the Rock of Austin. Today is Two for Tuesday. Here's a couple from AC/DC.

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0: It's 2 for Tuesday on KLBJ, The Rock of Austin.

Somewhere in your garage, there's some fishing gear collecting cobwebs, a tent that still remembers the stars, and a pair of shoes that haven't seen a trail in a while. 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

0: dumb that I chewed up that coat.
1: Stevie Ray Vaughan back to back here on Two for Tuesday. Hi, Spencer here, giving a shout out to Elder Mitsubishi for helping us put on the middle of the hour here. Appreciate ya. Please give me a free car.

LBJ is giving you a rock and roll six-pack of tickets for some of the year's biggest shows. One winner scores a pair for Willie's Picnic July 4th.

Check it out. Another kickoff confession this afternoon with Drew around 3:30-ish or so. Another one of you is going to air out some dirty laundry. What have you been up to? What sneaky stuff have you been doing? What secrets do you have for us? Listen in to hear how you can participate and to hear some juicy gossip or whatever this afternoon with Drew. Plus, he's got Bob Dylan tickets.

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1: Coming up on Matt and Bob, powered by Chewy, be sure to listen in. We get to know a little more of our interns coming in this week and put them through their humiliation rituals in order to become part of our secret society. Here on KLB.

All right, since this is a science-related report, we're going to keep things nice and mature, okay? Scientists have found out how many farts a day is normal. Let's see here. In this study, they took about 6,000 or so Australians who charted their farts on a smartphone app called Chart Your Fart, built specifically for this study. The average was about 5 episodes of farts per day, which means several farts, I would imagine, within each different episode. People tended to fart a lot more from around 6 to 10 p.m. after the day is kind of over and, you know, your fiber is sort of building up after you eat a big dinner as well. Men, women, and age groups. It says here men averaged about 5.2 episodes of toots a day against 4.8 amongst women, which means not a significant difference. Women, you be farting. You're just not letting us know. And that's okay. We don't need to hear it to be near it. Anyway, elderly people are around the same with less than 5 episodes per day. And I gotta say, it's good to know, because all of the old research in the past, oh my God, that's a long one. All right, I'm ending those. Sorry, I was trying to do a humor. I couldn't make it all the way through without laughing. Forgive me. Anyway, if you're farting a lot, it's okay. Just get you hang in there, I guess. I don't know, man. Ruined the bit. I ruined it.

Somewhere in your garage, there's some fishing gear collecting cobwebs, a tent that still remembers the stars, and a pair of shoes that haven't seen a trail in a while. Your gear and your parks miss you. Shake off the dust and get back out there. Find a park near you at TexasStateParks.org.

I think if you asked my friends, they would say, oh yeah, he's a nice guy. Unless I'm on I-35, driving to this building. And if you pull in front of me in the left-hand lane in a white Honda Civic with a pink license plate and then slam on your brakes, I'm not going to be happy with you. I allegedly flipped him off. He was on his phone. Cut me off, slammed on his brakes because he's on his phone. And then he didn't want to look at me when I pulled up alongside to shake my finger at him. Just drive safe in Austin. It already sucks to be on the highway. You know what I'm saying? Can't we just be a little more courteous? Plan ahead. I'm going to be upset about that for the next 5 minutes and then I'll let it go. But I got very road ragey on I-35 and I know that you can relate. You'll have to get on Mopac or I-35 to get down to Zilker Park tonight unless you do the endless Lamar. You know when you start at 45th and you take Lamar all the way down to Barton Springs Road? Music starts at 7. Alejandro Escovedo headlines tonight. Old staff's going to be down there at Zilker Park. Blues on the Green. Longest free show in Austin, Texas.

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1: Wasn't I always a friend to you?
0: And Wednesday the 10th, headlined by Brownout. Music starts at 7. Everyone's welcome. And cover is zero. Blues on the Green from HEB. 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South Texas Ford Dealership. 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
9: 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Eric is in North Austin. All right. I need to confess that I've been letting my boss think I'm more prepared than I am because of one very specific notebook I use at work. It's a black notebook and I bring it in to every meeting. I open it, I nod, I write things down, and everybody treats me like I'm locked in. The problem is I'm not taking notes. I'm writing down every word I hear that would make a good band name. Last week, our operations manager said, we need to circle back on freight recovery. And I wrote down freight recovery because that sounds like a band that opens for Judas Priest. And then someone said, we're still waiting on the pallet audit. And I wrote down pallet audit because that's either a punk band or a divorce attorney. And yesterday, my boss stopped the meeting and said, I just want to say, I appreciate how seriously you're tracking all of this. I looked down at my page and the only thing written there was moist liability with a star next to it. Now he wants me to send out the meeting recap, and I have nothing unless the company wants to headline its stubs. Which one do we like best? Moist liability, pallet audit, or freight recovery? I'm going to go with moist liability. I don't know what you're going to do, Eric. Send them the recap with all your favorite band names. Moist Liability. They're opening tonight, starting at 7 at Blues on the Green.

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How about that? I pulled out some Pete Townsend for you. You know, he's going to be at the Eric Clapton Crossroads Guitar Festival in the fall. Well, you're heading down to Blues on the Green. I hope that you will consider joining me June 27th from 1 until 4 for Crew Bennett. 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

Yeah, two for Tuesday, and it's something other than Rock You Like a Hurricane. My name is Drew Bennett, Blues on the Green Day. You should see the building. Everybody's running around with their heads cut off. Baby.

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We'll stop down for a therapy session called Who Hurt You? Who's Hurt Your Feelings? In just a few minutes. 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
4: Who hurt you so bad?
5: Who hurt you?
6: Who hurt you?
0: And then there's that woman who hurt you.
5: Who hurt you?
7: Who hurt you?
8: You don't do publicity for someone who hurt you.
9: Who hurt you as a child?
10: You ever been out with your family and they just ruin a dining experience for you? This is from Natalie in Buda. She says, Drew, I need a who hurt you for my dad because he cannot let a restaurant mistake stay small. Went to lunch in San Marcos and you ordered iced tea. The server brought him sweet tea by accident. That should be a 6-second problem, but instead, my dad takes one sip, looks at the glass like it betrayed the entire family and says, well, that's one way to start. My mom says, just ask for a new one. And he says, no. I'm curious how this happened. Curious? It's tea. It's not a bank robbery. Then the server comes back and he says very calmly, I think this one went through the sugar department. And the poor kid says, oh, I'm sorry, I'll switch it out. And my dad says, I'm not mad, I just want to understand the process. Drew, who hurt this man? Because 10 minutes later, he had unsweet tea, the lunch was fine, and he was still giving us a soft lecture about systems breaking down. It was a tea mix-up, and he treated it like Boeing had to testify. That is from Natalie in Buda. I went to eat at Kirby Lane Cafe with my cousin one time. And she was positive that they had real maple syrup in the back. But the waiter said, no, we don't have real maple syrup, ma'am. And she said, no, you do. You do. Go into the back and ask. He was like, I've worked here for 5 years. We don't have any maple syrup. Yes, you do. I just turned to her and said, somebody's spitting in your food back there. I'm just warning you. Night Ranger.

It's tonight. Austin's longest-running free concert series in just a little bit. 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The whole staff's going to be down there. I'll be the guy driving 800 miles an hour down I-35 at about 7 p.m. to get there and hang out with you. 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

Two for Tuesday with a couple from Jake Isles. I know you're probably sitting in traffic. If you're heading to Blues on the Green tonight, I'll make it better for you. Give away some tickets to see Bob Dylan at the Moody Amphitheater. We'll do that in just a few minutes. Rolling Stones have a new album coming out next month, Foreign Tongues. They're on Two for Tuesday with

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Dang, that's some high notes there at the end. From Bon Jovi, who, by the way, has a biopic coming out. We're all so excited. Blues on the Green tonight, brought to you by HEB. Music starts at 7. Better get down there right now.

93.7 KLBJ rocks Austin. If you're missing Ozzy, never fear. AI Ozzy is on his way. Courtesy of the Osborne family. Let's see how that goes. He's flying high again.